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0: Megan Maroney wrote that one song for Kenny Chesney for Christmas, and they ended up cutting it together. I have to wonder if maybe she's going to end up on his new album. I'm hoping so. Here's the story behind the first one.
1: So he ended up loving it, and it was a, thank God.
0: He would tell you if he didn't, right?
1: Yeah, and I genuinely went into it, like, not think. I was like, if he doesn't like it, like, respect. Like, yeah. He knows a good song when he hears it. So I'm like, I just wanted him to know that I really cared about the tour a lot, and I wanted him to know how much it meant to me. So, yeah, it was very wholesome and organic, I would say.
0: And then you cut it as fast as possible with him.
1: Yeah, we cut it maybe a month or two later. He would text me every day and be like, when are we cutting the song? And I was like, Kenny, I know that you can go into the studio any day, but like me, we're still balling on a budget. So like, it's this date and it ain't going to be any other date.
0: Right.
1: Like, this is the exact date we're going to cut it. So he kept on being like, cutting the song yet? I'm like, nope.
0: You got to wait. So you had him waiting.
1: Yeah, he was excited. He was ready to get in the studio immediately. And I'm like, we have a budget, Kenny.
0: I love it. Here's Medicine, Megan Maroney, Country Nights Live.

Now, I know that Choosin' Texas is like 20 weeks number one on the Billboard 100, breaking all kinds of records. But Ella Girl, I love this song. Here's Love and Life again.

0: Chesney, Carry On. It's Country Nights Live. He's going to be on the show with us soon. And I love that he and Meghan Mullally are so close. He's always been so supportive of her. He even made an appearance at her very first headlining stadium show.
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I hope you're having a fantastic Labor Day. And, you know, okay, let's level up that party you're having right now. The cookout, backyard barbecue with friends. 844-444-6274 to play your favorite songs. 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
1: 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It's a good thing when you're coming in for a few days and you're wanting to party, and it's a bad thing when you need to go to sleep and there's a party going on downstairs, you know. So it's a cool city, especially as a musician, you know, because there's just so many talented people up here, and you never know who you're going to run into. So I would definitely encourage anybody that hasn't been to at least make a trip.
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11: 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U.S. Olympians do it. 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
1: Good evening, Deb. This is listening to from Winchester. Could you please play the new McCarthy song?
0: Oh, yes. MacArthur, Hardy, Eric Church, Morgan Wallen. Yes, yes. Tim McGraw, you got it.
1: Thank you so much. You have a good evening.
0: You too. Bye.
1: Thank you. 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

0: Zach John King's Get to Drink It on Country Nights Live. Just got a request for Morgan Wallen. I'm going to play Don't We for you next. You know, Morgan, it's all about hard work and the people in his circle.
1: We've all put in a whole lot of work. You know, I've always believed in the music. I've always believed in everything that we've done. So it's just nice to know that I wasn't crazy for believing, you know. But, you know, God just put so many good people in my path. I don't think that's a coincidence. But the people that are in my circle are really special, and I just feel lucky to be a part of that circle.
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5: 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Reuters Institute says we're now one of the top news brands in the nation. 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

Hope you're having a great Labor Day weekend so far. Not getting into any trouble. Or at least the good kinds. It's Tucker Wetmore with the big countdown. 3, 2, 1.

0: hour away. I went to college in Louisiana. I graduated. I was always posting on TikTok. Like, that was always my thing since, like, I think 2020, I was, like, posting covers. But I live in LA now. I moved there 2 years ago, and I live with my two besties. And I've said this, like, people have asked me this, and Nashville is, like, my happy place, like, on this planet Earth. It's my favorite place to be. Mm-hmm. But I don't want to ruin it by living there because I think that, like, you know, there's magic in not being there all the time.
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0: Fantastic song right there. It's Stella Lefty in Boston. 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

Good evening, whatever time of day it is for you. Always happy that you are here. Happy Labor Day. Hopefully you are celebrating later today when you get off work. We pull the weird hours, right? Carly Pierce back on the show tonight. We'll talk with her in just a few. Still in Scott in Dear Big City.

0: I'm Justin. This is the Overnight Ride. Carly Pearce is talking about her new album, Honest Woman, on the show tonight. Riley Green is on the album. You've had lots of success with collaborations.
1: I look through the list. It's Lee Bryce, Ashton McBride, Chris Stapleton. I want to know, do you try and one up yourself every time there's a collaboration? You're like, all right, let's do this one. So they're all good, obviously. Yeah. But like, you know, is there a little pressure on yourself?
2: Well, I've had so many great collaborations that have been really huge moments in my career with really incredible artists. Mm-hmm. So I think, to be honest, when Stapleton happened, that was like the top of the top of the top for me. And so now it's more about who fits the song, which is how I've always approached it. When I asked Lee, when I asked Ashley, Stapleton, Riley, no different. So now it's kind of, I know what a good collaboration should consist of. Mm. And for this song, he was the voice. I heard it in my head. I knew he was right. Obviously, he's having a serious moment, but we've known each other for a really long time. And he knocked it out even more than I could have hoped.
0: I've come to realize that it's just easy as a text message to someone saying, hey, do you want to do this song together?
2: I'm a very funny person. I've done that with Lee and Ashley. I sent Morgan Stapleton, Chris's wife, a DM on Instagram.
1: Okay.
2: So that's how I got
1: that's
2: that.
1: That's crazy.
2: I know. That's why I'm always like, y'all, YOLO. Like, you never know how it's going to happen. And Riley, yes, I'm not like a big, like, my team will call your team.
1: Yeah.
2: We're friendly. So I just texted him and I said, hey, I know you're getting a lot of ass right now. I think you should listen to this song. And I sent it. And 5 minutes later, he was like, I'm in.
1: 5 minutes later is strong.
2: It was strong. I was not expecting that. Like, I think I was like driving to my house and I got home and I was like, oh, that was easy.
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11: We spend so much time worrying about social media in kids. But what about us adults? 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And people with more online-only connections are even lonelier. The lead author had a great way of putting it. He said connecting online instead of in person is like eating flavored apple cereal instead of a real apple. It fills you up, but it's missing the special sauce that we humans have evolved to crave at our core. So how do you find the real thing? 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A class, a club, volunteering, so you can make friends with people who share your interests. 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I'm Dr. Sanjay Gupta, helping you live a better life.
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12: When our kids were little, my wife and I childproofed the house. Gates on sets of stairs, locked up cabinets, we covered the electrical outlets. One thing a lot of people overlook, though, everyday cleaning products. A new study at a nationwide children's hospital found that over the last decade and a half, almost a 250,000 American children age 5 and under wound up in the emergency room because of them. The biggest culprits, bleach, along with laundry and dish detergents, especially those little detergent packets, which to a toddler can look an awful lot like candy. Here's the good news. It's totally preventable. Treat cleaning products like you treat medications. Store them up high, out of sight, and ideally locked away. And then put them back after every use. Always keep them in their original containers. Never, for example, an old food jar. I'm Dr. Sanjay Gupta, helping you live a better life.
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John Morgan, kid myself on the overnight ride. He will be on the show in just a couple weeks, and he happens to be opening up for this guy right now on the Real American Tour. It's Brantley Gilbert in Good Damn.

0: My name is Justin. This is the Overnight Ride. Happy Labor Day to you. Stay safe. Take the Uber. Carly Pierce back on the show tonight. Talk to her in just a couple minutes. It's Cody Johnson and Horseback.
1: He's a ranch hand in a pinch, man. 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

0: This is album number 5 for Carly Pearce. My name's Justin. This is The Overnight Ride. Honest Woman is out soon. So, Carly, it's a nice round number of an album. What advice would you give to Carly making your debut album, Every Little Thing?
1: Oh, my gosh.
2: Hard one. But it was a round number, so I feel like I had to say
1: something. Yeah. I would tell her everything you ever wanted is coming. Mm. It's going to feel different than you think it is. Remember to find joy outside of it. That's what I would tell her.
0: Okay. I have to ask you about when you fell on stage.
2: Here's what I say. Like I everybody falls.
1: Yeah.
2: So I grade them.
1: Yeah.
2: It's all about the recovery. You had a good recovery. That's it. You have to be able to play it off, right? You can't take yourself too seriously.
1: I have to be honest. So that day, it was raining. It was like a festival in Iowa. I was sick. I had like a bad sinus infection. So I'm like high on every kind of medicine I can have. Afrin, like up the nose way too many times. So I'm already like, this is not going well. I'm sweating in a way when you're sick.
2: Yes.
1: But I'm like trying to look good, you know. And I'm just like, please, Lord, let me get through this. I go out there. It's song 3. So we're in the beginning. And when I went down, I had never had that happen to me. When I went down, I like considered sitting there and crying a little bit. I was like, oh, I think I might cry. I think I'm just going to sit here and cry.
2: Yeah.
1: And then I was like, I have to get up. I got to finish this. So my band and I, we joke because I was singing Next Girl. And you don't hear me saying, that you probably met him. But you hear me as I'm getting up go, Attaboy.
2: Don't say the recovery is good. It's not about the fall. It's how you get back up.
1: It was tough. It was tough.
3: Be right back.
4: 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Thank you for being part of our family. The Overnight Ride will be right back.
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Luke Bryan, Country and She Knows It on The Overnight Ride. So he's got a song coming out with Luke Combs. Do we think that Luke Combs will wind up in the crossfire of best buds, Luke Bryan and Blake Shelton? So it's like a three-way practical joke triangle thing. Hey.

when you throw out a first pitch in a Major League Baseball game, we have to rank it. It was pretty good. Hudson Westbrook, Texas Rangers, threw out the first pitch. Looks like it made it over home plate, and it was straight. Not fast, but as long as you make it over home plate, you're good to go. Hudson Westbrook, been painted you pretty.

This is where the artists and fans of country music come together. Welcome to the Overnight Ride, live from Nashville to hometowns across the USA.

0: album, Honest Woman, is out. I mean, I can guess why you would name it Honest Woman, but in your own words, why is that the title of the album?
1: I feel like this music kind of pushed boundaries for me just as a songwriter of how vulnerable and how much more could I let people in on my life. Mm-hmm. And I wanted to name it Honest Woman for that. It's also a return to me to my roots of growing up in Kentucky and just that honest little girl that really wanted to do this for a living. But there's also this piece about where I'm at in my life. I'm 36 and I'm very proud of that in a world where women are not supposed to say their age or they're supposed to lie about their age or try to look younger, act younger, all these things. I want to celebrate all of the life experiences that have brought me to what I believe is the best and most centered I've ever been. And that's being an honest woman.
2: So you mentioned your roots, the music sound. There's a couple different things, and there's a return to bluegrass. Can you talk about, you know, your history with bluegrass? Because Molly Tuttle's on it with you.
1: Yeah. I have always loved bluegrass. When I was 9 years old, I was asked to front a bluegrass band, and I feel like that part of my life I've always talked about, but I haven't really ever been able to bring it to life sonically in this part of my artistry, being in commercial country music. And so this felt like the right album. I wasn't sure what that was going to look like, but Dan Tominski and Molly Tuttle, Dan is my favorite male vocalist ever. I grew up listening to him with Alison Krauss and Union Station, and they were big collaborators with me on this album. Dan especially, he and I have a duet. We have this song with Molly. He was singing harmonies, playing on it, all these different things. But it was really important to me to have a true bluegrass moment where it's just the three of us playing and singing, and it honors that side of me that I feel like a lot of people don't really know was a huge part of my life.
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16: A better life with Dr. Sanjay Gupta.
7: Whenever a health fix goes viral, it is worth investigating what the science says. A recent trend making the rounds is that taking a combination of over-the-counter allergy medications along with an antacid can help with hot flashes and other symptoms associated with menopause. Does it work? Well, CNN wellness contributor Dr. Lena Wen looked into it, and the short answer is, we don't really know. There's a theory involving histamine, but menopause symptoms are mostly driven by changing estrogen levels, and there are no solid clinical trials showing these drugs actually help. The concern, Wen says, is that leaning on an unproven fix can keep women from treatments we know do work, like hormone therapy. So, if your symptoms are disrupting your life, don't settle for a social media hack. Talk to your doctor about the proven options. I'm Dr. Sanjay Gupta, helping you live a better life.
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does have a wish for you. If you see him out on tour, he wants a moment in the show where you cry and a moment where you hold your drink up. It's Riley, Think As You Drunk on the Overnight Ride.

0: little
1: crazy. Just a very quick anecdotal thing. My name's Justin. This is The Overnight Ride. When I was first starting on radio, I had to pick up Rodney Atkins from the airport at like 8 a.m. So we had chicken hoagies in the car at 8 a.m. Lunch in the morning. Here's Rodney Atkins. The years are short. They go.

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More History, her song Choosing Texas. Number one in the UK. Her first number one there. There'll probably be more. I'm just guessing.

0: My name's Justin. This is The Overnight Ride. Carly Pearce is with us. We were talking about her album, Honest Woman. You say that this album feels like coming home. In your words, what does home mean to you?
1: This, I've been doing this. Every Little Thing came out 10 years ago. Mm-hmm. I've lived in Nashville 17 years, but my first single went number one 10 years ago. At some point, you know, a lot of success, a lot of moments of, you know, not so great moments. Mm-hmm. You have to get to a place where you remember who you are. And that's like my big message, even to anybody who's moving to town in it, in the beginning stages. It's like, you have to remember where you came from, why you wanted to do this in the first place, the people that raised you. You have to remember and like center and ground yourself to remember. For me, coming home is, who is Carly? And I feel like this album, I did not care what it did. Of course, I want it to succeed. Mm-hmm. But I made it to where if I lay down at night, I know I made the best album that I could have ever made on my terms. That's coming home.
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I will not criticize him, but it looks like Jordan Davis may be able to dunk a basketball, which is a dream of mine. I'll never accomplish it, but Jordan Davis has. Let's turn this truck around on the overnight ride.

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Tried to weld a pipe the other day. Says he still kind of got it. 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Tyler Nance keeps me sane on the overnight ride.

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The Auburn Tiger, the mascot, did have an LFL shirt on. I feel like I'm the only one without it. My credit card never went through on the pre-order. I'm very upset.

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1: 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The Overnight Ride will be right back.
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this Thursday, we will learn what we're getting from Eric Church. Bit of a little cryptic thing last week, thinking it's going to be a single, but with Eric, it could always be anything. Right now, Hardy, Eric Church, Morgan Wallen, Tim McGraw, it's MacArthur on the Overnight Ride. My name

off air on Instagram. You can always hit up the text line, 615-737-1033. Hope you're having a great Labor Day. Keep it safe, all right? It's Jacob Hackworth. And what took you so long?

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My name's Justin. It is the Overnight Ride. Carly Pierce is back on the show. We'll talk to her in just a couple minutes. It's Randy Houser back in the bottle on the Overnight Ride.

0: Carly Pierce is our guest tonight. We're talking about her new album, Honest Woman. What song are you most excited for people to hear?
1: Well, my favorite just came out, Happy for Myself. Okay. It's like, just to me, such a universal message, but a very true story of me, comparing one of my best friends' love story to my own life and wondering when I was going to get to be happy for myself. Two others would be Same Circus and He Don't Like My Dogs.
2: I wrote down He Don't Like My Dogs. Yeah. Can you explain it real quick?
1: Well,
2: I mean, the title kind of gives it away, but you know.
1: I have two little Shih Tzus named Johnny and June. They are my children. Uh-huh. I do not have children of my own. And I was dating someone who was not nice to Johnny, and he is no longer in our family. Johnny and I kicked him out of the family. And I just feel like there aren't many upbeat songs about dogs. There's a lot of sad songs about dogs.
2: Yeah.
1: I feel like people avoid the subject because it's very hard to write something that isn't cheesy. I really wanted to write a song for dog lovers. And I feel like this song is a true story. And it's just fun and feisty about kicking somebody out if they don't like your dogs because they don't love you like your dogs do.
0: I'm a dog lover. You're a dog lover. Are your dogs as obsessed with Lamb Chop, Lammy, as my dog?
1: Yes, they have little Lammies.
2: There's something in them. I don't know.
1: Johnny really loves those.
2: Yeah.
1: And he loves like stuffed animals. June is like she wants a like Playtex style squeaky toy.
2: Okay.
1: And we call him her Binks. Or she loves little, she loves mini ducks, and she'll stick the head in her mouth so she looks like she's got a binky in.
2: Okay.
1: It is hilarious.
2: Luckily around Nashville, there's duck machines at every bar.
1: Literally everywhere I go in like the world, I now have made it a thing where I get her a duck. So she has ducks from like Germany, you know, England. Like she's got them from everywhere. I'm a psychopath.
3: 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The overnight ride will be right back.
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2: 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Just play the game one way. You hit a ball in the gap, run. 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

My name is Justin. This is the Overnight Ride. Quietly having a huge year. Not really quietly. Has a couple number ones under his belt. Opening up for Brooks and Dunn right now. So less quiet than I thought. Talking about Tucker Wetmore. It's new from him. Who told you that? On the Overnight Ride.

once we see all these Dolly Parton tributes start rolling out for the Grammys, the CMA Awards, the ACMs, I believe that one of the people that should be on it, Carter Faith. I think she'll do a great job. Carter Faith, Wyatt Flores. Nothing better to do.

0: I'm Justin. This is The Overnight Ride. Carly Pearce is on the show talking about her new album, Honest Woman. So you grew up in bluegrass. Dan Tominski, legendary bluegrass player, is on the album. Did you have to take a step back because you idolized him to realize what was going on?
1: Oh, yeah. We did something the other day, and I just, like, looked over and was like, how is this happening? Because for me, I mean, he was like, the top of the top.
0: So speaking of sound on here, She Don't's my favorite one.
1: Yay.
0: So far. Okay. Just because it's... I can't tell you why, but I love it.
1: I love it.
0: But listening to that one and a few other ones, it's kind of like... I don't know if you wanted to convey this. You kind of looking at your life, mm-hmm. like floating above and like talking about it and saying it's going to be okay to yourself, but other people, did I pick up on that the right way?
1: Totally. Actually, yes.
0: Okay.
1: And like, absolutely. There's a lot of perspective here.
0: Yeah.
1: I'm in a place where I've really started to, I feel like, be a big sister to a lot of the newer female artists.
0: Yeah.
1: And I never set out to make that my mission, but I also feel like to a lot of, especially women, I feel a lot like the sister that's gone through something that's letting people know you can get through whatever you're going through. So there is like a lot of reflection and perspective, even just where I'm at in my life. So I love it. Good job.
0: Okay. I'm glad. Listen, I'm not a critic. I just listen to it and like it.
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It is officially vintage and is on sale for $20. I found a Russell Dickerson tour shirt from one of his first tours at a vintage shop here in Nashville. Very different hairdo. Should I buy it? It's not going to fit me. Just buy it to

Justin off air on Instagram. Text line open this weekend, because it still is the weekend for most. 615-737-1033. It's Flatland Cavalry and Never Coming Back.

0: My name's Justin. This is The Overnight Ride. And Carly Pearce is on the show talking about her brand new album, On the Way, Honest Woman. If I don't mention this, Carly, I will regret it for the rest of my life.
1: I passed you at the farmer's market a couple weeks ago.
2: Yeah.
1: And I need to know if you're aware that the Wienermobile was outside that day.
2: Yes.
1: Okay.
2: Yes, yes. I literally, my boyfriend and I was like, look at it. Yes.
1: It's been weighing on my mind. I go, do we think she got a picture with the Wienermobile? Because we went out of our way to go get a picture.
2: Did you? Yes. I did not get a picture, but I did see it. That's so funny.
1: It's phenomenal.
2: Yes.
1: Okay, cool. So I will report back to them now.
2: Hilarious.
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Lainey Wilson, the guest picker on College Game Day this past Saturday on ESPN. She's in the lead because she was first. But it's good to go first because usually that person winds up having the best pick 'em record at the end of the season. It's how it's shaken out over the past couple years.

Opry debut a little less than a week ago before the show in her dressing room. She sang that song with some cancer patients from St. Jude Children's Research Hospital. Incredible moment.

time I hear this song, I just imagine taking my boots off. I mean, it's called Boots Off, but I don't have that boot jack that helps you take them off. I'm fully on the couch, trying to get my foot straight, knees bent. I feel like one time I'm going to tear my ACL trying to get them off. It's John Party Boots Off on the Overnight Ride.

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Corey Kent, Empty Words, on the Overnight Ride. Brand new album from him out September 25th this week. I'll get to see some new music from that album. I'll report back. Maybe secretly recorded on my phone. Allegedly. Anybody from his label listening, I'm not going to do that.

It is Labor Day. If you are going to a barbecue, after the potato salad's been outside for about 3 hours, just wrap it up. Don't even try it. I love mayo, but I don't trust mayo. Two different things. Here's Riley Green in Worst Way. Tonight

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1: So if you could have a talent that could make you famous, would you rather be a singer, an actor, a dancer, an artist, or an influencer? And for some reason, I really thought you were going to say musician, but that's actually not on the list. Although we did get a text already from Rebecca that said athlete. Rebecca, what type of athlete would you be? Like, is there a specific sport that you would do, or just any sport?
2: I feel like athletics are so hard because if you're not consistently great, then you get criticism.
1: There's just so much competition and pressure to perform perfectly when you're an athlete, right?
2: I'd like to be a like a sitcom actor, I think.
1: That's a fun idea.
2: Yeah, like I'd like to be George. You know, I don't want to be the lead, but I want to be maybe one of the comedic foils. But not on the Big Bang Theory, because I don't want to be among other nerds. I want to be like the nerd.
1: Yeah. I would want to do, I would be a movie actor because, I mean, like Nicole Kidman was just talking about how she's like done working for 2025.
2: Oh, yeah.
1: She did like three things. It takes like, what, 2 weeks to do each movie or something?
2: Sure.
1: And then you're done for the rest of the year. Are you kidding me? Do some press tour.
2: 2 weeks.
1: And that's about it.
2: It takes more than 2 weeks to do a movie.
1: A few weeks. Well, if you're just acting in it. Depends on the movie.
2: Lord of the Rings, they filmed them all.
1: Well,
2: they filmed all three of them in 18 months.
1: I think that's a different story.
2: But that's still 6 months per film.
1: I think that's a different story. And you're still not working the rest of the year. And you can go do whatever you want and go live on an island. Or
2: really hard for half the year.
1: Do
2: and then
1: whatever.
2: You make $20 million.
1: I'm fine with that.
2: Yeah. How do I sign up for that?
1: I think that would be cool.
2: Yeah.
1: I would be fine with that. Because if I was a singer and then I'd have to go on tour, I think that would be a lot of fun. But I think touring would get kind of old.
2: Yeah, I could see that.
1: Stacy says she would be an artist. We actually got a lot of votes for artists. Emmett says my brother would be a great artist. He is an artist. He would be a great artist, so probably an artist for my brother.
2: Okay.
1: What about you, Emmett? Rebecca always wanted to be an Olympic swimmer.
2: Not a lot of money in that unless you get big endorsements.
1: Go get that Wheaties endorsement.
2: Right.
1: Yeah.
2: Brittany said professional bowler.
1: Oh, interesting.
2: Would you shark people? Like, if you're a professional bowler, would you show up and be like, hey, we're just, it's a kind of fun night. Want to put some money on it?
1: Uh-huh.
2: And you're like, strike.
1: Right.
2: Split, spare.
1: Yeah.
2: Just clean up at your local bowling alley until they figure it out.
1: And see, this is where my mind is. 4582 said, if I made $20 million one time, I'm assuming doing like a movie, right?
2: Mm-hmm.
1: I would never work again.
2: But that's the thing is you don't make $20 million on your first movie.
1: No, but like after your first $20 million? After the first movie that you have that you're like, okay, $20
2: million. Uh-huh.
1: Can you be done?
2: All right, why does Robert Downey Jr. keep taking jobs then?
1: Well, maybe he likes doing it.
2: He made like $100 million from Marvel.
1: But he likes doing it.
2: Okay.
1: And I guess, if you can make more, why not? But then you look at, what's her name? Cameron Diaz. She hasn't worked in a couple of decades.
2: Yeah.
1: She seems fine.
2: It's not enough for everybody to walk away from it, but it is enough for some people.
1: Jennifer would be an influencer, and Allison would like to be a world-famous chef. Oh, that would be kind of cool, too.
2: That would be pretty neat, except everywhere you go.
3: Everyone would expect you to cook,
2: like, can you whip us up something?
3: Yeah.
2: Like, imagine, we had an Am I the Bad Guy where it's like someone who worked as a barista.
3: Uh-huh.
2: And family get-togethers, they're like, can you make us all coffees?
3: Yeah, you would have to be the one that hosts every single
2: time. Yeah, imagine you're Giada De Laurentiis, and they're like, can you whip us up a little a spaghetti?
1: With the mozzarella.
2: A rigatoni.
3: All right. Well, thanks for playing Would You Rather Wednesday.
2: Oh, Brittany says I would shark people in bowling. I threw my fourth perfect game on Monday. Brittany, shut the front door.
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1: We just had security training about these deepfake videos and AI trying to scam people.
2: And you just don't think it's going to happen to you.
1: No, you don't.
2: Until it does. Like, this seems like, okay, every time I feel, like, when we take those, I'm just like, okay, this is for all of the, and don't take this the wrong way. Someone's going to come at me. This is for all the old people who don't understand technology.
1: So, like, generations that grew up without the internet.
2: Right? Okay.
1: Because we think we're more savvy because we were introduced to it, like, in middle school.
2: Right. Well, it turns out anyone can be scammed, and that's what happened to Desiree, who is a 34-year-old dancer.
1: 34.
2: 34 years old. And she says she's, I was watching this little video, and I'm just kind of looking at the captions, and I think she was kind of looking for a sugar daddy. She always dates someone who has a higher status than her, is basically what she says.
1: Boy, imagine saying that.
2: Right. But that is a goal for some people.
1: Yeah.
2: Do not judge.
1: Just say it so directly.
2: Right.
1: But yeah.
2: Well, so what happened was she sent a message to a musician she liked.
1: She slid into their DMs.
2: Slid into the DMs and said that I really liked your music and it helped me get through a tough time and just said, you know, thank you for making music, essentially.
1: Who are you withholding the singer's name on purpose?
2: Well, kind of, because it's just so shocking to me. But she messaged this individual and then got a response from a very similar account. Not this actual account that she messaged, but an account with a similar handle. And they struck up a conversation and then a relationship. And then it turns out they scammed her out of $18,000 plus, plus, plus.
1: So if you go through the same cybersecurity training that we do, first red flag, suspicious account.
2: Right.
1: Right?
2: Right.
1: Because it's not the one you messaged.
2: Right.
1: And so what's the reasoning for that?
2: A private account. This is my private account.
1: Because I've got a social media manager who's also reading these.
2: Right. Right. So, and then they develop a relationship and it goes on. This person's in the studio recording things. And then they're sending video messages to her saying her name and you look beautiful. And these are deep fake videos, as it turns out.
1: Not real.
2: I love the description here because it says the video, which was later determined to be a deep fake, they were looking at it saying that you could tell because the teeth moved in an unnatural way when you watch closely. And I'm like, wait a minute, but teeth are not supposed to move.
1: Would
2: like,
1: be unnatural. I mean, not following the motion of your jaw.
2: Right.
1: Like, I understand your mouth moves, but I would not describe teeth as moving.
2: She thought she was in a relationship with Morgan Wallen. Honey. I'm just, like, this is just so shocking to me. I can't even.
1: Yeah. You think how many people are sneaking into Morgan Wallen's DMs?
2: Right, but when you look at someone just sending you a video like of them just sitting in their
1: and
2: car,
1: it looks like it's him talking to you.
2: It looks like it's and it's saying her name and they're talking about private things. That's terrifying.
1: Do you keep that from your friends? I mean, how do you not brag and say Morgan Wallen's messaging me?
2: She did. She posted about her romance, I guess, with him on social media, and many people doubted it, but she still seemed to, you know, hold on to hope that, you know, he was interested in her.
1: Okay, if it's not really Morgan Wallen, why does he want my credit card?
2: Well, that was for the job portion of it, right?
1: Yeah, or bail.
2: That's a
1: I
2: different
1: don't know.
2: Story.
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1: Would you rather have super slow internet or constantly low phone battery? I know.
2: Oh, no.
1: I know. I think I'm going to go with slow internet. No, wait. I'm going to go with... Because here's the thing. If I have a slow internet, I'm not going to use it. I'm just going to be done with it. And wouldn't that feel kind of freeing?
2: So you need something. Like, what if you're trying to shop on Amazon? Because you're like, oh, I need one of these.
1: Yeah, but I wouldn't. Like, I would just, you know what? I go,
2: it's not loading.
1: I wouldn't need it. If I didn't see it, I wouldn't need it.
2: But that's how you get, like, what else are you doing if you're not using the internet? Like, if you can't.
1: I don't. I'm reading books, going for walks.
2: Where are you getting your books? Are you
1: learning
2: getting
1: one a
2: from
1: new,
2: Amazon?
1: Learning a new talent that maybe would make me super famous.
2: Are you learning that from YouTube videos?
1: I'll figure it out. No, you go learn how you used to learn things. You go find someone who can teach you. You go take a class.
2: How do you find someone? The Yellow Pages?
1: How did they? Yes.
2: Where do you get a phone book? It all comes back to the internet, Madison.
1: No, it never used to.
2: I know, but it does now.
1: Let's go back to word of mouth.
2: So much of our stuff here, it's all web-based, all the programs that we use here.
1: No, someone would advertise something on television, and I would go for it.
2: And you'd call that number.
1: Yeah.
2: Because your phone has plenty of battery.
1: On my home phone.
2: Yeah.
1: Or, yeah, because my phone has plenty of battery.
2: Plenty of battery. You're just making a phone call.
1: Mm-hmm.
2: Call up QVC, and I need one of those.
1: Oh,
2: yeah.
1: My gosh. I would.
2: Here's my credit card number.
1: I absolutely would. I would take the super slow internet because I would just stop using it, and it would be so freeing.
2: That is tough, though, because I want my internet, but I also hate having my phone plugged in while I'm on it.
1: Yeah.
2: Hate it.
1: That's really annoying to always have to be connected.
2: Yeah.
1: I mean, but think that's how we used to do it. So if your phone just was always connected, it would be like a home phone, like a landline.
2: I guess so, yeah. I'd buy a longer power cable with a coil.
1: Uh-huh.
2: So I didn't get in the way.
1: You could stretch
2: it. So
1: it's
2: springier, yeah.
1: Yeah. And you can walk around the room.
2: Give me the internet and the low battery. I'll suffer.
1: Gosh, remember having the phone cord, and then you have like the really long cord that could, so the

0: long coiled one that connected the receiver end to the actual telephone, and then you had the long the one that went into the wall,
1: so you could carry the whole
0: base unit with you. Could go around the room and then carry the phone out of the room and then continue around the rest of the house.
1: Sure. The base unit in my dorm was mounted to the wall, but it had the longest cord. So, like, you could take it and climb up into the bunk bed.
0: and then talk on the phone.
1: Then you had to figure out how to hold the phone and climb up the little ladder into your bunk. And then you're like, okay, goodbye. And then you have to climb all the way back down and hang it up again. Perfect for long phone calls.
0: If you don't know what we're talking about, I feel so bad for you. You never know how good you have it.
1: You say, what's a home phone? We've already aged out of the program.
0: I think we probably have.
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1: Hey, girl. Oh, now. You know you got everybody looking.

0: Life with Dr. Sanjay Gupta.
1: A few decades ago, life expectancy in the United States was about average for a wealthy country. Since then, we've slipped toward the bottom, while South Korea has skyrocketed toward the top, gaining almost 8 years of life expectancy since the year 2000. So what are they doing that we are not? 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
1: Poster shares that his wife is a part of the wedding party for a close friend of hers. Has been intimately involved in the planning of it for months. And then when he shows up at the wedding in a suit, he realizes all the other guys are in tuxes. It's black tie. He asks his wife, were you ever going to mention to me that everybody's supposed to wear tuxes? And she says, oh, I forgot.
2: I don't like that she said, I forgot.
3: Yeah.
2: That was a great opportunity for her to say, you don't listen. Whether she did actually forget or not.
1: Well, if you ever listen to me.
2: Yeah. Sue says, if I'm invited to a wedding, I want to know what... And if I want to, this is talk to text, I think. Anyway, she looks it up on the wedding website, so then she knows what she's going to wear that day. That's a good indication, usually. The wedding website, the invitation is a good indication, even if it doesn't have a dress code on it, of how formal the wedding will be.
3: Yeah.
2: 4137 says, to be honest, if she was helping plan the wedding, she probably went home venting about all the stuff and the issues that were happening with the planning. So he just wasn't listening. Yeah.
3: Also, I mean... I'm making an assumption about these people, but most people don't own a tuxedo.
2: I do think, yeah, like at some point you'd have to mention that.
1: He acknowledges that, yeah, had he known, he would have rented one.
3: Sure.
1: He does not have one in the closet, but he says, had he known, he would have been prepared
2: for it. Well, and doesn't she say, like, did you pick up your tux yet?
3: Yeah.
2: Like, where are you getting it? What do you need? Yeah.
1: And he acknowledges, yeah, I should have looked. I should have looked at the invitation, and I should have ordered a tux. At any point, does she say anything about, you know, the color of her dress so he can match, like, his, you know, his pocket square and his vest?
3: Yeah.
1: Like you did at prom? You know, do you...
2: Or we did for your brother's wedding.
1: I guess that's not black tie, though.
2: No, that's not black tie. No. Aren't her dresses, the bridesmaid dresses, black?
1: Don't know.
2: 7532 says, I do think she should have mentioned it, especially with it being black tie. Also sounds like he's trying to half blame her. My brother's wedding is coming up. I made sure my fiance knows the dress code. I got to double check that he has everything that he needs to fit the dress code. You check on each other. It's part of the reason why you get married, isn't it?
1: Right.
2: You just check on each other.
1: In fact, that's what I said to my other brother.
2: Yeah.
1: Because we're going to leave for the wedding and my dad and I are in, like, you know, I'm in a suit. My dad's got a sport coat. And my other brother's like, oh, you guys are wearing ties. And because he's just in like a button down shirt. And I'm like, got to get married, dude. They'll tell you what to wear.
2: But also, she gave us a dress code.
1: She did.
2: Yeah. Nowhere on the dress code were you saw that. The three examples on the dress code were all guys in suits.
3: They very much were. If I had gone to this wedding, I think the moment I realized everybody else was in a tux, I would have doubled down and like... gotten my tank top out, got my shorts.
1: If I'm going to miss the dress code, I'm going to really miss the dress code.
3: I'm going to swing hard.
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4: 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When it comes to news, we're first in country. Country News Now. Dierks Bentley reveals the toughest job in the world on this Labor Day.
5: It's the toughest job out there being a mom. 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So when I go on the road, I just have so much respect for her because it's hard, and I'm so thankful that she takes it on the way she does, and our kids are very, very lucky to have her.
4: I'm Lisa Manning for Country News Now.
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1: What happened to, like, are we still getting, like, big summer, like, is the summer movie that everybody has to watch?
2: Oh, I think right now it's The Odyssey.
1: Is it The Odyssey?
3: Yeah.
1: I don't know anybody that's, David, you saw it.
2: I did.
1: I don't know anybody else who's seen it.
2: Oh, really?
1: Yeah.
2: Oh.
3: But you're like, it doesn't exist. I don't know anyone who's seen it. Anecdotally, as far as I can tell, it's not.
1: No, but I remember growing up, it was like, oh my gosh, this was the summer blockbuster. You had to go see it. Everyone, you know, filled the theaters. It was like the day, you pick the hottest day of the year so you can go in and sit in the theater. Mm-hmm. I wonder, do people still do that?
3: I think the difference
1: feels nostalgic
3: now,
1: to me now,
3: is that like the window between theatrical release and streaming release
1: is
3: so
1: different.
3: Small.
1: Yeah.
3: Where it used to be, if you didn't see it this summer, you're waiting until
1: months
3: winter
1: before you got to go to the video store and check out your VHS or
3: and
1: your DVD.
3: And hopefully they got several copies of it.
1: Right. Otherwise, you're putting it on hold. Mm-hmm. You got
3: to
1: wait.
3: And hope that whoever had it returns it when they're supposed to.
1: And rewinds.
3: Rewinds. Both tapes.
1: Especially
3: if it's The Odyssey.
1: Something like The Odyssey. Yeah. You kidding me?
2: Oh, that'd be a 3-cassette.
3: We do have.
1: Yeah, it is long, right?
3: We do have one of our interns, Garrett, in here this morning. Do you even know what I'm talking about when I say a VHS tape?
4: I mean, I do. I never had to deal with it personally.
3: Okay,
4: but I do know what
3: museums.
4: It is. Ancient artifacts. I guess.
1: What's the last movie you saw in the theater?
4: It honestly might have been Wicked 2. I think that's the last movie I've watched. It's been a while.
1: Which was a waste.
2: So like last Thanksgiving?
4: Yep.
1: Okay. Wow. Right.
4: And it's sad because I'm a cinema media arts major, so like I should be watching movies way more than I do.
1: Yeah, you should be our guide telling us about all of these things.
4: Yeah, I mean, I know directors and stuff like that. I know that Christopher Nolan did The Odyssey, but...
1: Are you going to see The Odyssey?
4: Yeah, I have to.
2: It's so good.
1: I do want to see it, but I can't sit that long. David, you said it didn't feel like it was that long.
2: No, like I didn't get bored as I expected maybe to with it being that long, but... I would say that you'll need a bathroom break.
1: Yeah, so I'm not going to see it. Yeah, tell that to my bladder because it's not going to work.
3: Right, but they're not going to pause the movie for us to do that.
1: No.
3: You can't hold up your hand and say, excuse me.
1: No.
3: We're halfway through. Can we take a 5-minute?
1: No.
3: Take a hot 5. I'll be right back.
1: Yeah, I could go with less than 5.
2: Why don't movies put an intermission in anymore?
1: For longer movies, I really think that we've been on this topic 1,000 times. I really think they should. But I do want to know, what's the last movie that you've seen in the theaters? I can't even remember.
3: It wasn't Wonka, was it?
1: Oh, ew, it might have been.
3: I think it might have been Wonka.
2: Did you see, like, Titanic in the theater?
1: I saw it in the theater. Yeah.
2: I feel like that was a big one.
1: Yeah. I saw that with friends, I think, in the theater.
3: I never saw it in the theater. I know someone who was almost asked to leave because they laughed at the propeller guy.
1: It's just so shocking.
2: It's very shocking. Very
1: just
2: unexpected.
1: So shocking. A lot of people also saw Toy Story 5, so that's a recent one as well. 5382 says that last movie I saw was in the theater was Toy Story 5 with the family. It was pretty good, but I do miss the little shorts that they play before Pixar movies. They don't do that anymore.
2: Oh.
1: That's a bummer.
2: What's the point?
1: See, it's been a long time since Ron has been to the movies because he said, I really liked that movie with Jamie Foxx. I'm just...
2: Wait.
3: Django, right?
1: Is that the one?
3: Yeah.
2: Oh, yeah, okay. Which came out in 2012.
1: Okay, so there we go.
3: 14 years.
1: Uh-huh.
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1: Hey, it's Madison Rowley and Brian Welch. 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
1: So much of business is entrepreneurship and seeing an opportunity where other people don't. Well, one woman in Spain is suing eBay after they shut her down from selling solar real estate.
2: Wait, what?
1: Maria Angeles Duran.
3: Like the sun?
1: Claims to own the sun. It has been selling individual lots on the sun for roughly a dollar each.
2: Who's buying this?
1: I think because they're a dollar each. So you see that and it's like, what a fun novelty. They like, look, I can show you the purchase for a dollar.
2: Did she provide you with a certificate?
1: I would assume so.
2: Authenticity?
1: She completed around 600 transactions.
2: Cut it out.
1: Before eBay intervened, citing concerns about buyer fraud, because obviously she doesn't own the sun. She claims her ownership on a loophole in the UN Outer Space Treaty, which bars nations but not individuals from claiming celestial bodies.
2: She did her research.
1: An opportunity and said, well, nobody's claimed the sun. Why don't I just say it's mine?
2: Genius.
3: All
1: now,
3: right.
1: She's suing eBay. Now, so she sold roughly 600 plots on the sun for about a dollar each. She is, however, suing eBay for $11,000 in damages after they shut down her solar real estate sales.
2: I can't believe people are buying this.
1: So
2: that's
1: she
2: the
1: made
2: thing, right?
1: About yeah. $600 just hustling uh-huh. people on eBay.
2: I don't think it's not a hustle. You have to be... Like, you have to know what you're getting into.
1: Right, we think, right? They shut her down and she's suing them for $11,000.
2: Yeah, I would sue for more.
1: The Spanish court has allowed the lawsuit to proceed.
2: Yeah.
1: They have declined to rule whether solar ownership is legally valid, but that's outside the scope of the lawsuit.
2: That doesn't matter at this point.
1: eBay shut down her business. Is her business illegal? Maybe.
2: It will be moving forward.
3: Sure.
2: It will be, like, that's why laws get made.
1: Yeah, we're going to find the new law from this one.
2: That's why you can't drop a frozen gopher out of a helicopter during rush hour in the downtown Atlanta in the middle of an intersection. Because some idiot did it once.
1: And ruined it for everybody else.
2: Ruined it for everyone else.
1: Good news, she does continue to sell sun parcels on her personal website. If you thought, I better get in on this before prices go up.
2: I kind of wanted.
1: You know, for a dollar a piece.
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1: Hey, I have news.
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0: Brian Welch.
1: St. Mary's, Newfoundland. Workers are finally removing approximately 250,000 gallons of rotting fish sauce that was abandoned in over 100 tanks when the Atlantic Seafood Sauce Company shut down in the early aughts.
2: Yummy.
1: This company went bankrupt.
3: They just said, we'll leave it here.
1: And just walked away. Over 100 tanks full of fish sauce. Seafood sauce. I don't know what that is, but it doesn't age well.
3: No
1: surprise.
3: That's a lot, by the way.
1: After years of pushing the province to fund the cleanup. Yeah, why do they have so much backstock?
3: Yeah.
1: How much were they moving at their peak that they're like, we've got to have stuff ready?
4: I mean, they did go bankrupt.
1: Uh-huh. That's true, yeah. They maybe we figured out why. the government has finally committed more than $1 million in cleanup last year. Workers are slicing open the tanks and mixing the fermented sauce with peat moss, which is apparently cutting it or helping, I don't know, dull it, before hauling it to a specialized landfill 2 hours away. Now, if I'm near this landfill, I'm saying, I don't want it either.
3: No, it's nasty.
1: Not in my backyard. They say it'll be sealed like a Ziploc bag. I don't know how that works. It's a big Ziploc. 250,000 gallons. The cleanup is supposed to be done by October, though officials warn that the smell will get considerably worse before improving.
3: Oh, I'll leave it.
1: Now,
4: yeah.
1: Right? Just, like, how bad can it be to just leave it there?
3: Is it that bad?
1: Or will these tanks rust through and eventually this floods like the molasses in
3: Boston? We don't want that either.
4: Just, like, encase it in a glass dome and just let it be.
1: Like the Simpsons movie?
4: Yeah, exactly.
1: Just drop the giant dome over and just walk away.
4: Yep.
3: Ick.
1: And the, you know, if you're looking for cheap property, though, I bet you could find some real cheap in St. Mary's, Newfoundland, if you don't mind the smell.
3: It's only going to last a couple of years.
1: I lived with a guy, who had anosmia, no sense of smell. I bet he could find a place there real cheap.
3: Yeah, there you go.
4: For sure.
1: Nice living. The mayor said he teared up several times. I don't know if it was from the smell or seeing the first truckload drive off into the sunset, thinking he could finally feel hope.
3: Yeah.
1: That one day this will be
3: one
1: gone.
3: One day you'll be
1: city.
3: Able to breathe again.
4: Yeah.
3: My dad worked in the restaurant business, and there were many restaurants that, when I was a kid, I had to tag along with my parents to a lot of things. And there were many, like, old abandoned restaurants that I got to walk into. And there were some that, I remember a hotel in Grand Rapids, and we walked into their, like, the hotel bar. And it was like the hotel shut down, and they just walked away. And there were, like, plates and glasses out. Like final, you know, beverages that the employees never came back to clean up because that was it.
4: Sure.
3: They were closed. So it was like, we'll save this for the opening crew. Like, who closed last night? No, who closed 10 years ago?
1: Who closed 10 years
3: yeah.
1: ago?
3: Yeah.
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1: DoorDash has FAA approval to design their own drones to deliver food.
2: I don't like any of it.
1: Just like it's the sound of the weed whacker that tells you that, you know, now food's coming.
2: Yeah, I just don't see how this is going to, it's going to cause more problems than solutions. Mm-hmm. That's how I truly feel.
3: Question. Would it be okay to deliver your popcorn at the movie theater via drone?
2: No.
3: Okay.
1: What if you're watching Apocalypse Now and it happens during the helicopter scene?
2: No, that's why we need intermissions.
1: You hear that?
3: That's true.
2: Get up, go to the bathroom, and get your refill your popcorn.
1: Yeah, unless the drone's going to take away my, you know.
3: Drone brings you a diaper.
1: We learned, you know, Garrett, the intern, is this your last day here with us?
4: No, I got one more week.
1: One more week, okay. But we did learn that you and our own David Moen attended rival colleges.
4: Yes.
3: Apparently.
1: So not the only rivalry in the room right now, or Madison and my alma mater, is Michigan and Michigan State. Mm-hmm. But where did you guys go? So where do you go, Garrett?
4: I go to Anderson University, and then David went to Manchester University.
3: Yep.
4: And I play football at Manchester, and our big rival is against Manchester.
1: Was that weird for you, going from playing for Manchester High School and then against Manchester College?
4: Very weird, and I tell people about that, and they think it's hilarious, because I played at Manchester, and now my biggest rival is Manchester.
1: Weird.
2: But, what's their mascot? David, wait, hang on. David, do you know?
3: Manchester's?
2: Yeah.
3: Spartans.
2: Oh.
4: Gross. Okay. Disgusting.
1: Yeah.
3: No. What's yours? A bird?
4: Ravens.
3: Oh, yeah.
2: That bird needs to do some leg day.
3: Nevermore.
2: He's wearing his Ravens football.
4: He's jacked in the upper body, though. He's jacked in the upper body.
3: Yeah. I don't know. I'm gonna put my money on the greatest warriors the world has ever seen, the Spartans.
2: Mm-hmm. Spartans!
3: Spartans. Oh, we have that coming.
2: Yeah.
1: I regret bringing this up.
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0: as to Madison Rowley and Brian Welch.
1: Books that were overdue by 116 years. Conwy Library announced on social media that one Mr. O'Sullivan visited the library to return books his grandfather had checked out in 1910.
2: What did checking out a library book look like in 1910? And I'm asking David, because David, you used to be a librarian.
3: I did. In 1910.
2: Yeah.
1: And Dorian Gray?
2: Yeah, yeah.
3: Don't look in my attic. Honestly, I would have to look this up. I don't know when the card system started, but I think they used the stamp system then.
2: Really? Interesting.
1: So, I mean, does that predate the Dewey Decimal System, 1910?
3: Ooh, looking it up.
2: Okay. So, that's a long time. What were the books? Do we have any idea? I don't know the books. Okay.
1: But he finally did return them. Now, in his grandfather's...
3: Oh, I just looked it up. It's a book about not procrastinating.
2: No, stop.
3: No, I'm making it up.
1: Walter Griffith Owen, who checked them out in 1910, served in both World Wars. So in his defense, he was kind of busy.
2: Maybe, just a little bit, huh?
1: But the books have finally been returned. I don't know if
2: who's responsible for those late fees?
1: The grandchild of someone who had that on the wait list is finally like, oh, good, I get to read it now. No mention of the late fees. But you wouldn't be surprised if they just told Mr. O'Sullivan, you can't borrow books from us.
2: He's banned.
1: Yeah. How do we know you're not going to hold on to these for another?
3: Sins of the grandfather. Honestly, this is kind of what I would do when I was a librarian assistant.
2: Yeah, this looks familiar.
3: Just the little slip that has like the name and the date that you stamp.
1: Yeah.
3: All physical ledgers.
2: Well, of course.
1: Right, nothing's digitized.
3: I'm just making sure. Yeah, okay, I don't want people to assume.
2: I got it. Thanks, David.
1: So what did you borrow for too long?
3: I loaned a pajama set to a friend who came over to the house and they wore it home. And then years later, I was like, hey, whatever happened to that? And they were like, that never happened, which made me think you donated my clothes.
2: Oh, you just, this reminds me, a friend of mine's brother, I don't know how I ended up with his Red Wings hockey jersey. I think I wore it for like Halloween or something.
3: Sure.
2: And about a decade later, after not talking to him, he like messaged me on social media and he was like, hey, can I get my jersey back? And I was like, new phone, who dis? And I don't, but it was 10 years later and it's just a hockey jersey. Why do you need, like, you can buy them at any Meijer.
3: They're expensive.
1: Yeah, this wasn't one of the super nice ones.
2: No, right? And it didn't have a signature on it or anything. It's still hanging in my closet.
3: Did you just not respond?
2: I really didn't respond. Because I didn't know what to... I honestly had forgotten. Like, at that point, I didn't even know where it was.
3: Sure.
2: When he messaged back, it was... I had moved 6 times since I'd seen him last. Mm-hmm. And I had no idea where it was. No! And then I think when we moved into the place that we're in now,
1: yeah. Mm-hmm.
2: I was finally like, well, let me get my ish together here. And, you know, I'll dig out, you know, some of these old... boxes and totes of clothes from storage,
1: mm-hmm.
2: and get rid of a lot of stuff, and I found it. I'm like, okay, do I reach out to him now and say I have it, or do I just assume, because now it's not a decade later, now it's like 2 decades later, actually maybe 2.5 at least.
3: I feel like you need to, and we need to bring him to the studio.
2: Oh, gosh.
1: Let's bring him on.
2: I don't want to.
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0: Madison Rowley and Brian Welch.
1: So, you know, Olive Garden has done this thing before, the never-ending pasta pass. And they're bringing it back this year. I think it's August 24th that it goes on sale. Mm-hmm. But there's only 10,000 of them available. So we want to know, what is it that you would love to have a never-ending pass for?
2: Would you do the pasta thing?
1: I think I would. For $100?
2: Yeah.
1: For $100, I mean, I've got, in $100 in 13 weeks, I've got to go, you figure.
2: We ate more than that in pasta when I was pregnant.
1: You go once a week, it's worth it.
2: That was like the one thing, I wouldn't say it was a craving, but it was the only thing that like sounded good when I was pregnant. We were eating a lot, like way more pasta than I've ever eaten before.
1: Mm-hmm.
2: And I love pasta.
1: Especially 1 week. We would have made up our $100, I think, in 1 week if we had
2: that. It was breakfast, lunch, and dinner. And dessert.
1: That's true.
2: It was the only thing that sounded good. I had to eat.
1: So what is it that you'd love to have a never-ending pass for? We've already got a bunch of answers. Jody said crab legs.
2: Oh, All right. I would go with sushi then.
1: Okay.
3: That makes sense.
2: And sushi's pricey. So if I could do a never-ending, just whenever I want sushi, like good sushi though, not gas station sushi.
3: I'm struggling a little bit. Part of me wants to go with something fun like cheesecake. So that I'm like getting cheesecake all the time.
2: Yeah.
3: But then I'm like, is it smarter to be like, I want unlimited salads. So then.
2: No, that's not what this is for, David. That's not what this is for.
3: But I mean, it's responsible, right? There are responsible
2: people
3: out there.
2: Sure, but that's not. This is hypothetical. You can be responsible in real life.
3: All right, food wise, I'm going cheesecake.
1: Yeah, the good news is you have a gym membership and you can also go to the gym as many times as you want for that one price.
3: Okay.
1: Kim says diapers.
2: Oh,
3: same.
2: Yes.
1: Oh, too much cheesecake.
2: David, you don't have any babies.
3: Excuse me.
2: You don't realize how many of those you go through until you start going through them.
1: Oh, my gosh.
2: Do you know what? I would even say wipes. I'd put that on there.
1: Sure.
2: Because, man, you do the diaper parties. Can someone do a wipes party?
1: Like every diaper, it's at least one wipe.
2: At least.
1: Sometimes two or three.
2: Yeah.
1: John said unlimited prime rib. Okay. Do you have the guy in the chef's hat in your house with the cutting board?
3: If you have to ask, like, you don't understand.
1: What cut do you want? You're like, I don't know. Just like the next one. I don't know what do most people say? Just give me some meat, please. Why are you here?
2: Brian Welch, I'm surprised you didn't say what Chad said.
1: You know, it's between ice cream and cereal for me.
2: Or pizza. Not pizza?
1: Yeah.
3: Pizza's up there. Oh.
1: Pizza's third. Tacos are fourth. Cereals first, then ice cream.
2: Okay.
1: Yeah.
2: Which is weird because we don't do a lot of cereal. When we have it, he can't keep it in the, like, it's not in the house. It's there for a day.
1: It's the same reason I don't keep eggnog in the fridge.
2: Oh, yeah. He destroys a carton of eggnog.
1: Drink the whole carton.
2: Destroys it.
1: I'll eat a whole box of cereal in a day.
2: In a sitting. Oh.
1: Yeah.
2: It's you know, Anchorman, and he's like running through, and his milk was a bad choice. That's what that is him. Except he's like, it's a great choice.
1: Yeah.
2: I'll choose it every time.
1: Yeah. I'll drink myself sick.
2: I don't understand.
1: You don't have to understand. It's my life.
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1: A psychologist has revealed what your car color says about your personality. Now, presumably, this is if you got to choose your car color and not just like, well, we only have it in blank.
2: I have never not chosen my car color.
1: You've never not chosen it.
2: Mm-hmm.
1: Okay.
2: Yeah, I have not bought cars because of the color.
3: Really?
2: Absolutely.
1: I can't say I'm surprised by that.
2: I'm spending that much money? Are you kidding me? No, I'm spending that much money. It's
3: that
2: not going
3: sense.
2: To be mustard yellow. No. Get out of here right now.
1: Madison, your current car is white.
2: It's white.
1: That says...
2: I've only ever had white or black cars. One time I had sort of a bluish, like a gray-blue.
1: Mm-hmm.
2: That's it.
1: Color psychologist Sophie Dierman says white means purity and optimism. The next most popular color after black, and it reflects qualities as purity, simplicity, and optimism. Fresh and modern may suggest a forward-thinking, innovative spirit in sync with cutting-edge technologies and progressive thinking.
2: Well.
1: You have pushed us into using some new stuff here at work.
2: I have.
1: David, you also have a white car, right?
3: I do have a white car.
1: So same goes for you. That's boring.
3: Well,
2: you're boring.
3: I would say that, except I got a white car because it was within my price range.
1: Yeah.
2: I've also bought cars within my price range. Don't look at me like that.
3: Well, no, I don't think I've ever chosen a car based on the color.
2: Really?
3: Yeah.
1: Perhaps at heart, then, you drive a gray car like I do.
3: Yeah.
1: Which is a sign of practicality and responsibility.
3: Nope, that's not me.
1: They hide dirt and grime well, an advantage for busy people who prioritize function over showiness. Tell me that.
2: They do hide dirt and grime well, but like too well for you, because like whatever film is on your windshield because you haven't washed your car in 2 years, like it needs, you need a serious degreaser.

0: away from the board all morning.
1: And you do have the timeless appeal of a little bit of the haircut is business in the front and party in the back.
2: Exactly.
1: I can respect that.
0: Well, what about a blue
3: car?
0: Some
3: would call that elegance.
1: What about a blue car?
0: Because that would be my choice.
1: Calmness and stability. That does actually
3: that
1: sound
3: does
1: like
3: fit you, David.
0: All right.
1: Red signifies energy and passion. Green is harmony and balance.
3: Oh, I did have a green car once. I forgot about that.
1: Red also says, please give me tickets.
3: One of my favorite cars ever in history was green. I totally forgot about it was like very, very dark green.
1: Well, harmony and balance. And yellow and orange signify optimism and creativity. Hmm. If you chose your car color, there you go. If you didn't, well, start acting like it.
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0: Jason Rally and Brian Welch.
1: We were looking at Airbnbs, and we had a friend who had mentioned the last time he stayed in an Airbnb, one of the rules on the little welcome page was it motor oil?
2: Motor oil or gasoline,
1: I believe. Don't pour motor oil down the sink drain, the kitchen sink drain.
2: No.
1: Why does that need to be
2: granted
1: in a welcome packet? List of little rules? Because somebody did it.
2: Yeah,
1: and some idiot ruined it for everybody else.
3: Yeah.
1: Now this person at this Airbnb is going to have the tightest rules that they've ever had.
2: For everybody
1: because
2: else.
1: Because some jackass decided to pour motor oil down a freaking kitchen sink.
2: Everybody else who wants to just pour a little bit of motor oil down the sink. Can't do that anymore. Can't do anything in moderation because somebody did too much.
1: In moderation?
2: Now, in fairness, motor oil is a pain to get rid of, right? Like, you've got to take it to certain places that will recycle
1: it. Fine, leave it behind. Don't pour it on the damn sink.
2: But that was not the answer.
1: Insane. And yeah,
2: most rules are reactionary, so you know that somebody did this.
1: Yeah.
2: And that's why they now have a rule in the Airbnb, and the pages of rules,
1: mm-hmm.
2: can't do this.
1: Mm-hmm.
2: Somebody ruined it for everyone.
1: Mm-hmm.
2: So now you can bet, yeah, next time they're going to say, don't change anything on the TVs. And you're going to say, what if I brought my own, you know, Apple TV?
3: Yeah.
2: The hospital let us bring our own Apple TV.
1: They even provided the HDMI cable.
2: Yeah.
1: It was already open and ready for us to use. I would give this host, especially after that experience, a poor review because, A, you know they're giving you a poor review.
3: Yeah. Mm-hmm.
1: And, B, like, that's sort of baseline in Airbnbs now that you can bring your own Apple TV or Roku device or
2: for
1: whatever,
2: sure.
1: Fire Stick, whatever it is, and that you can use your own thing because you also don't want people logging into, like, your Netflix and using your, like, you'd have to have your own Netflix account for that Airbnb. And B specifically,
2: right.
1: And then like who knows what people are watching? That's weird. You don't want anyone on your account,
3: mm-hmm.
1: even if it's like, oh, this is the guest profile. Nah, stop it. You don't need to see what I'm watching. I don't want to see what you're watching.
2: Right. Yep. You're gonna mess up my place in the series I'm watching.
1: Exactly.
2: You're gonna mess up my algorithm. It's gonna suggest something crazy because you're watching weird stuff.
1: Yep.
2: Not gonna do that.
1: Nope.
2: Now, our poster does say, I messaged the owner detailing there's no way I could have disconnected the living room TV. Remember, they only changed the bedroom TV.
1: Yep.
2: And the host is saying, you screwed up everything.
1: No. Nope.
2: Neither TV worked. It took my husband 2 hours.
1: Nope, you realized you're dumb and you're cranky about it.
2: Right.
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We're WWWFM and HD1 Ann Arbor. Thanks for hanging around for the best of Rally and Welch. Here it is, your chance to win a flyaway trip for two to Vegas. One of three remaining trips to see Riley Green at Resorts World Las Vegas. 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
1: We've all been there before, made that impulse purchase that we regretted later. A retired New York attorney.
2: No regrets.
1: Is suing J.P. Morgan Chase to void his $4 million mortgage, claiming he was in a manic episode when he purchased a Cape Cod home in November of 2021 that is teetering on the edge of a cliff.
3: Wait, that's an excuse?
1: Apparently,
2: wait,
1: yes.
2: Wait. So he's got the money for it.
1: Yep. He purchased a, it was $5.5 million when he bought it in 2021. The cliffside is receding rapidly, an eroding cliff that's losing 3.5 to 5.5 feet per year.
2: Oh, and that was very quick.
1: It was demolished late last year, and the property's land was reassessed to about $400,000.
2: Oh,
1: down from $5.5 million.
2: That's a bummer.
1: The company has denied the allegations and said, "No, you bought a home. It wasn't like you walked in one day and handed us $5.5 million in cash and said, 'I'll take the house.'"
2: If you haven't an inspection, because you should. I mean. If you're buying a home, get that inspection. I guess it's not mandatory,
1: yeah.
2: But why wouldn't you?
1: Get
2: especially when you're spending that much money.
1: You'd think.
2: Do they inspect something like that, though?
1: The
2: area around?
1: Normal inspection?
2: I mean, that's a foundational thing, right?
1: Yeah, not quite. If you've got a cliff that's, kind of receding towards your house.
2: Yeah.
1: That's probably outside the purview of a home inspector.
2: Uh-huh.
1: But you would think someone, if I'm asking, is this cliff sound? I've seen crazy videos online of houses falling into the ocean. That's not going to happen to me, right? I'd ask somebody.
2: That happened, you remember the little beach that my mom lived near in Spring Lake? That house, the beach was coming up closer and closer. And they had to do some major renovations and put in a retaining wall.
3: Oh, wow. Oh,
2: yeah, some serious stuff to get it livable, because it was literally, crumbling. The front area was crumbling.
1: Now, our retired attorney was diagnosed with bipolar disorder in 2009. But, and I'll admit, I'm not an expert. How long does a manic episode last?
2: Yeah, not from 2021 until when?
1: Is it 90 days? Or, from making an offer to closing on a house, at no point did you go, wait a second.
2: Hang on, this is a bad idea.
1: Did you come down from that mania and go, what am I doing?
2: And when did he dump this house?
1: Oh, it had to be demolished at the end of last year.
2: Okay, so 2021 until 2025.
1: Mm-hmm. It's riding high.
2: This never came up before.
3: Huh. Yeah.
1: Oh, now that I had to demolish it, I was crazy when I bought it. So
2: yeah.
3: I mean, the pandemic was hard.
2: Look, you know what? You got to try.
1: I guess, as your grandmother would say, you already have a no. Maybe I can recoup $4 million from the bank because I made a bad choice on this house.
2: Isn't that what insurance is for, too?
1: If they would cover it. Any insurance company would look at that and go, no, the mountain's falling away.
2: Act of God or
1: it's
2: something.
1: It's falling into the sea. We're not going to cover that. He's got an uphill battle.
2: Or they will, but it costs, don't stop it right now. An uphill bet. Get out of here. Stop it. We're done.
1: Sometimes you just get lucky with them.
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1: Mount Rushmore Monday, summer camp activity. So your top four, I can tell you, first of all, my number one favorite activity was definitely horseback riding. I'm going to go with horseback riding. Because that was, that was my favorite thing that I loved that so much. I went to, like I specialized in that one year. Like I loved doing it year after year so many times. That one year, the one of the last years I went back, it was specifically for like, that was our focus. So like all day, every day we were in the stables, we were taking care of horses, which now I look at that and I'm like, there's no chance I could survive that with my allergies.
2: No,
1: I actually had an allergy test done and the, like, you know, where they like do the little marks on your back and my back blew up right around horse. Like, I'm well more allergic to horse than anything else.
3: Wild.
4: It includes playing the pickup basketball game.
1: That's correct.
4: It's like, yeah, do you want to shoot some hoops?
1: Basketball. No, not for me.
3: A chew. No.
1: But then also, archery was a favorite.
4: Okay.
3: And I didn't even think of archery.
1: Archery was one of my favorite things. I just loved that. It was a pretty decent shot. We did the riflery, too, or the... was that what it's called?
4: Yeah.
1: Yeah. All right.
4: If you're shooting rifles, rifle.
1: Yeah, but I thought it had a different name. But so I did
4: marksmanship.
1: Maybe that's what it was. But I was like really good at shooting those cans off too.
3: Mm-hmm.
1: Like I was really good. I spent extra time doing archery and probably the riflery too.
4: So when the kids from the robotics camp built their tin can robots that tried to invade, never
3: did
4: stood
3: you ever
4: a chance.
3: From the horse. Back?
1: No, never. I didn't get into that. They had like the like where you could do like archery and horses. Yeah. I think I never did that. That'd be fun though.
3: Mm-hmm.
1: And then the blob.
4: The blob.
1: Man, I don't know if that exists anymore. I feel like
3: how
1: as a parent, I just don't think I would like that would terrify me.
4: Because what's the height where hitting water is like hitting concrete? Like it's not that high.
1: And not only that, but we did things like. Where, you know, we would have like two or three people jumping down for the one person that was at the end of that blob. If you don't know what the blob is, it's this big giant inflatable pillow, essentially. And you climb up this big tower and you jump down onto it and then you crawl to the end. And then you've got someone else who's on the top of the tower that jumps on it and you go flying off.
3: Mm-hmm. About 50 feet. Water starts to feel like
1: concrete. Oh, for sure we were higher
4: for
1: than 50.
4: For sure.
1: People have 100%.
3: Gone yeah.
1: So that is that three for me or is that four?
4: Horseback riding,
1: archery,
4: the blob.
1: I got to think of a fourth one.
4: Okay.
1: Hmm. You go.
4: All right. So I said my top one was s'mores, making stuff around the campfire.
3: Nice.
1: Mm-hmm.
4: This was not certainly everybody's camp, but when I did the Boy Scout Jamboree, they had a rappelling tower. And I mentioned like last week, I was there like every day. So that made my list. I remember a camp one time that we did model rockets. And so we were launching off rockets. And that was very cool. I remember somebody launched like one of these little tiny guys. They called it the Mosquito. And I found it in the woods the next day. And I brought it back for a little cash reward.
3: The guy
4: who shot it off was very excited to have it back.
3: What would launch them?
4: So have you ever done model rocketry? Like, they make engines. Like, there are kits for this.
3: Well, that's part of why I asked. Because, like, you can do them with air pressure or...
4: Oh, no. These were fireworks.
3: Legitimate.
4: Basically.
3: That's awesome.
1: Wow.
4: And then on my fourth one, on my notes, I just wrote hooting and hollering. But what I'm referring to like, late at night when we kept getting warned it's quiet hours, it's bedtime, and cabin, we were all just joking around.
3: Yep.
4: Because this is some of the hardest times I've ever laughed.
1: Oh, yeah.
4: Summer camp at night when we're supposed to be going to bed.
1: You make some of the best friends that you only see once a year at summer camp, right?
4: Mm-hmm.
1: Like the best friends you'll ever have.
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1: Summer camp activities. It's Mount Rushmore Monday. So what are your top four summer camp activities? Amy says, I went to band camp. So playing board games, practicing our halftime show, swimming, and telling ghost stories at night.
2: Ooh. Mm. Scary ghost stories.
1: Yeah.
2: I don't think we did any of that, telling ghost stories.
1: I don't think we did either.
2: Like, or if we did, it was like when we were young, and it was like, and then the ghost was there, and he was scary. And, like, okay. I got some notes for the ghost stories we told as kids.
3: Did you play any pranks when you were at summer camp?
2: A couple. I think one time we tied two doors together.
3: Mm-hmm.
2: Yeah. You know, like opposite sides of the hall,
3: yep. Right?
2: So then they can't get out. It's funny until it's a fire hazard.
3: We used to throw cold water over the side of the shower.
2: Hilarious.
3: On each other.
2: Wait, how much? Like, was this several people in a cooler?
3: No, it was usually just like three guys with cups.
2: Okay.
3: You know, just enough to make you mad.
2: Just enough to get...
3: Yeah.
1: David said, one of my favorite memories from summer camp was prisoner meals. Prisoner meals where everyone's hands are tied together and you don't have any normal, like, cutlery. Only cooking utensils like ladles.
2: Wait, your hands are tied to each other?
1: Yeah, I don't know. Like, just... I was picturing at first, like, you have to, like, eat with your...
3: Yeah.
1: Like, your hands are tied, so you can't use your
2: right,
1: hands
2: like
1: to
2: you're
1: eat.
2: Cuffed. Yeah.
1: Yeah.
2: Or behind your back.
1: Well, yeah, so you have to eat with your, like, your... Just face first.
2: All right, David, we've got more questions. Yeah. You can explain prisoner meals.
1: Sharon says, bonfires and stories, water balloons, canoeing, and tie-dying. I'm telling you, I could have made a complete new wardrobe. Like, my mom did not have to buy summer clothes with all of the things that I tie-dyed.
2: Oh, I'm sure.
1: At summer camp.
2: I remember we did that. It was a family camp. And so we were pretty young. And so then we did tie-dyeing, and my mom had this blue dye all over her hands. And my mom's not usually the joker. My dad is. But she's, like, walking around just shaking her hands. She's like, I just can't get any feeling in them. Blue, and people are freaking out.
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1: Good morning, another day, another man trapped in the port, John. This in Kansas City after a World Cup watch party. So this is not even like outside of the final something like that. Like he's at a watch party and he goes to use a port-a-john. We don't know when he fell in, but they went to gather up these port-a-johns after the event. And initially the man refused to exit, which I'm not sure why. Like if it's embarrassment, like I can't come out.
2: I live here now.
1: Yeah, right. He said when the door was open, no one was visible until a head emerged from the tank. Firefighters had to cut it open to free the man, who was then hosed down by crews.
3: Yeah.
1: At least they have a fire truck, and they go, you know what?
2: We got you, buddy. Just,
1: yeah, hang on here. Stay right there, pal. Don't hug us, thank you.
2: How do you get in there?
1: When he had to be cut out, like, why? Yeah, well, it's not like he swells up to the point that he can't climb out again.
2: Swells up.
1: You know what I mean? Like, why do you think some things get stuck places? I don't know why he gets stuck in a port-a-john. He said he climbed down to retrieve a Mountain Dew bottle.
3: No, you don't.
1: Buddy.
3: No, that bottle does not exist anymore.
1: Not worth it.
3: No, that bottle has been given back to the earth. what's done is done.
1: It's John's now. It belongs to John. What possesses a person
2: to come out, like, turned blue from the chemical in there? Like,
1: blue's your best case scenario.
2: Well, that's why I chose it.
1: It said he climbed in to retrieve a Mountain Dew bottle he dropped the night before. Now, this is not clear.
3: Okay, what's in that bottle?
1: If he saw it, if he realized the next day and went after it, or if he's been there overnight. I'm not sure exactly the way that's written.
3: What's in that bottle? Why did he need that Mountain? Is this the last Mountain Dew ever sold on Earth?
1: It's a map to the Declaration of Independence. It's like...
3: That's not going to do it for me.
1: Even then.
3: No.
1: I guess it's lost.
3: Yeah. I dropped my phone. Not going to get it. I dropped my... What could I drop? My wedding ring? I don't know. That's what insurance is for.
1: Right. Even then, I'd say we have insurance, honey. I have your wedding ring is insured.
3: I don't think that there is. Find me something.
1: Literally our baby, and that's it.
3: Oh, but then.
1: And maybe the cat, I guess.
3: Yeah.
1: You go in for the cat.
3: All right.
1: After that, I think the list stops.
2: The cat's getting shaved.
3: I think someone else is going in for the baby.
1: Someone, right? Yeah. Because you wouldn't go in for me. You'd tell me to figure it out.
3: 100%.
1: Well, it's your fault.
3: 100%. Just sounds like a you problem.
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0: to Madison Rowley and Brian Welch.
1: Would you rather type faster or dance better?
2: Boy, one has more application,
3: mm-hmm.
2: And the other is certainly more impressive.
4: I think I want to dance.
2: Yeah.
4: I want to dance because I would dance more, and then that would be my like physical activity.
3: Oh, I love that.
4: Yeah. I always say if I get on Dancing with the Stars, like sign me up. I'll lose 10 pounds.
2: Literally the same reason minimum. John Stamos says he will never do it. It's exactly why you
4: want to
2: do it.
4: I want someone to put me through a boot camp, right? just get me jump started. I can do the rest by myself.
2: Uh-huh.
4: Plus, I just think it's so cool. Like, I want to do the foxtrot.
3: You can.
4: No, I can't. That's the problem.
2: Right, to obtain these things naturally. I can do both.
4: But I don't want to, like, take the time to, like, go, like, weekly to lessons, you know? I want to, like, scram it all, jam it all in at the same time.
2: I'm going to say type faster, and I'm going to specifically say type on my phone faster because my wife
4: so slow.
2: Always makes fun of me for how I type.
4: Like, I could type 7 messages in the time it
2: then
4: takes.
2: Then why don't you stop telling
4: sentence.
2: Me what to say?
4: Why don't you just type what I tell you to type?
2: Too? I'm trying to!
4: No, it's not. That's not how it works.
2: No thumbs move as fast as your brain.
4: That's true.
2: David, give us another
4: That's
2: one,
4: accurate.
2: Please.
3: Would you rather live in a big fancy house in a boring town or a small plain house in an exciting town?
2: How small?
4: Like, how boring?
2: We know which way we're leaning.
4: All right, what's the next one?
3: Okay, I don't know, you're new parents. Would you rather it be impossible for you to be woken up for 11 straight hours every day, but you wake up feeling amazing, or you can be woken up normally but never feel totally rested again?
4: I'm not rested now, so who cares?
2: That's normal,
4: yeah.
2: Right? Woken up easily, never feel rested. Because one of us would be so mad if the other would unconscious for 11 hours a day.
4: Oh, for sure.
2: Unable to wake you up.
3: Mm-hmm.
2: Yeah, can't do that.
4: No, I've been there, done that.
2: Way
4: divorced
2: too
4: it.
2: Much.
3: Would you rather be compelled to high-five everyone you meet or be compelled to give wedgies to anyone in a green shirt?
2: I'll high five.
4: Oh,
2: I don't
4: see,
2: feel like I
4: you
2: can.
4: Had me on wedgies until you said green shirt because
2: yes, who wears a lot of green.
4: Well, yeah,
2: and who
4: I
2: doesn't
4: do.
2: Wear any?
4: But like, also, well, true. But also, now you got me thinking again. But I would want you could stop at give wedgies to anyone.
3: Oh, you would?
4: I would absolutely. Anyone I decided felt deserved it, wedgie. Oh, you're bugging me today, wedgie.
2: Would you go for the atomic wedgie? Like,
4: no,
2: the
4: that's
2: forehead?
4: Just mean. And also, impossible.
2: I'll be high five guy.
3: Okay.
4: I don't want to touch people.
2: Yeah.
3: Mm-hmm.
2: Oh, but you're fine giving them wedgies? I don't want to touch people. Just their underwear.
4: All right, fine.
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1: In 82% of American households, one parent handles meal plan.
2: I knew this was going to be your fun fact.
1: Oh, come on. Moms lead that role. 71% say they decide weekly meals versus 58% of dads.
2: What did we have for dinner? Oh, we had pizza. Leftover pizza.
1: Pizza that, yeah, that I made for lunch.
2: Yeah.
1: There were two. So we had the second one for dinner. Yeah,
2: and then some crackers because it wasn't quite enough. It was a real small pizza.
1: I mean, that's why I made two for lunch.
2: Yeah.
1: We just ended up only eating one of them.
3: Mm-hmm. I'm constantly hoping that my roommate will take over and like prep my lunch for the next day.
2: Yeah. Mm-hmm.
3: And it just, I woke up this morning and it wasn't in the fridge again.
2: Oh, David.
1: Nothing for David. Now, I'm going to say that we subscribe to Hungry Root.
2: Yeah.
1: So, like,
2: it's pretty easy.
1: They make it so, like, we get a box and we've got the contents to make five meals.
2: Right.
1: Like, those are ones they don't require a lot of planning. It's just like, pick one, make it.
2: It doesn't require a lot of planning, yet you still fail to log in every week and select the right meals.
1: I failed like 2 weeks.
2: In a row.
1: Okay, well, I've already set them for next
2: After
1: week.
2: After I asked.
3: Oh, no.
1: You also have the login.
2: I don't.
1: I think you do.
2: Do I? Well, we'll set that up.
3: What does constitute meal planning? Because I've gotten better about thinking about what I should have, but I don't necessarily
2: chop
3: the vegetables and everything.
2: Does it count if I think I'm hungry right now?
3: Yeah.
2: That I'll be thinking about what I want for dinner,
3: mm-hmm.
2: like today or tomorrow? Does that count as meal planning?
1: I mean, so this is 82% rely on one person in the family to manage all meal-related duties. So that's more than just thinking, I'd like to have chicken tonight.
2: Mm-hmm.
3: Okay, that's grocery shopping, that's cooking.
1: Exactly.
3: Okay.
2: Well, that's not us.
1: No.
2: You do handle the Hungry Root stuff 99% of the time.
1: But I hate grocery shopping.
2: You don't, and I don't mind grocery shopping.
1: Yeah.
2: I kind of shut my brain off and just wander through the aisles and let the store speak to me.
3: Wait, why do you hate grocery shopping?
1: I don't like it. I don't know. Because that requires more forethought. In my mind.
2: You just have to have an idea.
1: Like Hungry Root, like you pick the meals that you want to have. And you can do some customizing with it, but it's like, I'm going to have that one, that one, that one, that one, and send. But this is like, I have to think, what do I want? I need the protein. I need the side. I need,
3: bread. You know what you need?
1: What's that?
3: A good food allergy. Because that
2: just eliminates all of the options, right?
3: I'm like, all right, I've got to get the 12 things I'm allowed to eat.
2: And David.
3: Well, it genuinely helps because I don't think about it anymore.
1: Yeah. There's a lot of things.
2: It's like wearing a uniform.
3: I mean, kind of, yeah.
1: Most of what you see on the shelves is poison. So you're like, well, I can't buy that.
3: Yep, can't buy that.
1: I'll take this thing that I can't eat.
2: You could make a bajillion dollars if you developed an app for allergies.
3: Oh, that's a really good idea.
2: Yeah, so you're going to give me a cut now that I thought about it.
3: Oh, 100% I will.
2: Yeah.
3: Not 100% of the... Oh, I already said it.
2: Yes, that was
1: logged.
2: My plan. But what's your go-to meal? How about that? Amber says totter roll, like a casserole, baked tots, cream of mushroom soup, and cheese slices. That sounds easy.
1: That's like my cheesy potato recipe.
2: It's not unlike it,
1: In other words, half of my twice-baked green bean casserole surprise.
2: Oops, it is.
1: I just spoiled the surprise.
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0: Kelly and Brian Welch.
1: Somebody else said, I understand if you want to have a dry wedding reception.
2: Mm-hmm.
1: I don't. But if you do want to have, you have to offer something more than water.
3: Yeah. Oh, absolutely.
1: Another person shared that there is no juice, no pop, no mocktails.
2: My cousin got married under a year ago, and she is severely lactose intolerant.
1: Uh-huh.
2: Her signature drink was an espresso martini, and they used Kahlua. Which has dairy in it. And like, she didn't find out until the end of the reception. We were like, guys, you were specifically told, like,
1: no dairy.
2: Yeah.
1: No lactose.
2: Yep. It was such a sad moment.
3: That's the other thing, right? Like, you have to, you spend so much time planning these things, and then you have to rely and trust that these people are going to follow through with it. And you're paying them a lot of money to do it. So
2: they
3: better be.
2: Mm-hmm.
3: I did find ours. We had assorted finger sandwiches, whatever that means. We had a cheese display. It sounds like us.
1: It wasn't for eating. It was cheese display only.
3: Uh-huh.
2: Just for your eyes.
3: We had, the beef skewers with caramelized shallots and mushrooms.
2: Mm-hmm. Oh.
3: With domestic mushrooms. What kind of mushrooms do you think grow in Las Vegas? Spicy blue cheese included as well.
2: That's not the type of mushroom.
3: No.
1: It's the spicy blue cheese mushroom.
2: Ooh, that sounds fun.
3: What mushrooms grow in the desert?
1: Not many,
3: yeah.
1: I don't think. I think those are bust in. This is a crazy one. Somebody shared that there was the cake was covered in Swarovski crystals.
3: No.
1: And that, wow, looks really pretty.
3: How do you eat it?
1: Well, they described spitting out crystals like seeds.
3: No, stop.
1: Oh. You
3: have to have a plan for that.
1: Right. You didn't think that'd be an issue? You didn't think, well, as long as we scrape them off, and I'm sure we got all of them.
3: No.
1: It's going to be a rogue crystal still stuck around in there.
3: No.
2: I like to imagine it's like Texas Roadhouse, and there are just, like, crystals all over the floor.
1: Right. Like, what was this in Dubai?
2: Yeah.
1: People just spitting crystals on the floor.
3: No. Heather said, we are grazers, so we decided to do all kinds of past small foods, high-end stuff, though, mini beef Wellingtons, bacon-wrapped scallops. At some point, it was pointed out to me that people were leaving because they were hungry. I was mortified because I had specifically ordered for my number. Turns out my mother-in-law went into the kitchen, directed more than half to her car the next day at brunch at her house. Oh, my gosh.
1: Oh.
3: I would have been absolutely livid.
1: Mm-mm.
3: What?
2: Wow.
3: Like, how do you handle that? How do you handle that?
1: I'm not going to your brunch tomorrow.
3: I would be so unbelievably upset, especially if she's invited people to brunch the next day.
1: You know what?
3: You would assume she had planned for food the next day.
2: Yep.
1: Yeah, I'm calling the cops.
3: She stole my food.
1: That's theft. Yeah,
3: and
1: I'm calling the police.
3: What are your caterers doing?
2: Yeah.
3: Why did they say, let's not check with the... Why didn't they say, let's check with the bride first?
1: Yeah.
3: Or the couple?
1: I'm paying
2: crazy.
1: Half. You can collect the rest of your money from my mother-in-law. Why don't you follow up with her?
3: Heather texted back, my mother-in-law was also the woman who kept a Ziploc bag in her purse to take all the bread rolls and ask for more.
1: So she's just a hustler.
3: That's her thing. Well, if you know who she is, you got to keep an eye on her.
1: Right.
3: Watch that woman.
1: Her picture's in the kitchen. Do not let this woman.
3: She's got pocket food.
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1: Poster shares that his coworker Tony is deathly afraid of ghosts. Everybody knows it, and Tony tries to coordinate to where he is never the only one in the building. Our poster said, yeah, I'm working today till 6:30. Tony says, great, that's when I'm going to leave too. At 5:30, poster gets a text from his wife. She's not feeling well. Can you come home and help care for our young baby, our toddler?
2: Mm-hmm.
1: Guy says, yeah, sure. Waits around for a minute, try to find Tony and tell him, hey, I got to leave early. Can't find him. Leaves early. Next morning, everybody's going, why'd you leave Tony all alone? You know he's afraid of ghosts.
2: Like, what if it's, like, you know, the buddy system because you work in a bad neighborhood?
1: Or, yeah, like the lots off-site.
2: Right.
1: And, you know, nobody wants to walk to their car alone at night.
2: Right.
1: And somebody says, please tell me when you're leaving so we can go together.
2: When I worked at a bar downtown Grand Rapids, it was in a safe area, but the bouncers all made sure that they watched they helped walk the girls to their cars,
1: mm-hmm,
2: or
1: mm-hmm.
2: They would watch us. We would watch each other walk down the street, you know, just to make sure that we made it.
1: Folks have asked the obvious question. 8561 said, why didn't you text Tony or leave a note?
2: Yeah.
1: We thought, well, what if he thought the ghost left the note? but if the ghost writes a note that says, I had to leave early, and then you're like, well, great, I guess I am by myself.
3: Uh-huh.
1: Because the ghost left too.
3: Are we sure that Tony's not a ghost and just trying to throw us off the scent?
2: Because that's exactly what a ghost would do.
3: Exactly.
1: Oh, but nobody can tell him.
3: Yeah.
1: So everybody's just like, we play along.
3: Yep. Just hire Haley Joel Osment.
1: Yeah.
2: Wasn't he the ghost?
1: No.
3: He famously.
2: I know. Sue says that. Did he call out for him? Maybe the ghost took him.
1: Tony, I have to leave work.
3: That's definitely how you would have to call for him every day.
2: Yeah.
1: Right.
3: Tony, it's time for a meeting.
2: Right.
1: Like, what phobia would you? Because we've talked about like arachnophobia before, where the roommate said she couldn't go up the stairs to their place for an hour.
2: Come on.
1: Because she saw a spider.
3: Oh, right.
1: That
3: yeah.
1: has since been removed. Like, what phobia would you expect the entire workplace to cater to?
2: No,
1: like,
2: and
1: everybody's
2: that's
1: done
2: the
1: here.
2: Problem that I have mm-hmm. here. I'll take you into consideration, but I'm not revolving my life around you.
1: Mm-hmm.
2: Don't put your crazy on me.
1: So what do you tell your coworkers?
2: Bye.
1: Yeah, I left early and I'd do it again.
2: They really all think he's the bad guy?
1: That's what he says.
2: I think you need to find a new
1: job. It's become so much a custom of this office that everybody knows you don't leave Tony alone.
3: But, I mean, he had to get home, take care of a baby.
2: Yeah, what is he supposed to, what was the office have him do?
1: I don't know. It's a great question.
2: Just tell his wife no?
1: Yeah. Sorry, I had to make sure.
2: What if it wasn't?
1: Tony doesn't get attacked by ghosts.
2: What if the wife wasn't, let's just say, you know, she's got a cold, she's not feeling well, she's got a headache, and the kid's going crazy. Okay,
1: mm-hmm.
2: I think everyone can understand that. But what if there was like an emergency?
1: Right, what if they're on their way to the hospital?
2: What if, yeah.
1: And it's meet me there, or come
2: right.
1: get me and
2: what,
1: take me to the
2: yeah,
1: hospital.
2: Yeah, what mm-hmm. if there's, you know, bleeding involved?
1: I'm not hanging around. I'm not even bothering to write Tony a note. I'm headed for the door.
2: I'm out, man.
1: Grabbing my
2: keys. I'm not even thinking of Tony
1: I'm
2: at that
1: leaving.
2: Point.
1: I'm insulting ancestors as I'm running out the door. It's hoping to stir up some ghosts.
2: Yeah, they're all a little off. Maybe they're all ghosts. And
3: yeah.
2: the poster is the only normal one.
1: And he's tired of it.
2: The only muggle? What is it?
1: 102.9.
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We are WWWFM and HD1 Ann Arbor, proud to be a Cumulus Media station. Happy Labor Day. That's, of course, why I'm in. I would say I drew the short straw, but, you know, I'm glad to be here. And at least I got to sleep in. Just a little bit. Well, I do have your chance to win those Riley Green tickets to see him live in Las Vegas. All you need to do is text the national keyword MAMA to 95819. MAMA, M-A-M-A, to 95819 now for a chance to win. We got Co Wetzel and Ella Langley's Your Music Plus coming up. We got Luke Combs in there. Garth Brooks, because you know I can't live without him. It's going to be a good time. So we'll miss you, Vern, but I'm glad to be here on 102.9 W4 Country.

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You're for sure going to want to stick around because we got Co Wetzel and Ella Langley, the Your Music Plus coming up. 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
3: Daily forecast calling for mostly sunny skies throughout the day today with highs near 80. A few more clouds this evening and overnight with lows in the upper 50s. Partly sunny, highs in the low 80s tomorrow. Fairly cloudy, maybe a little rain Wednesday. Highs in the upper 80s. And we'll see highs in the mid 70s on Thursday.

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We got our throwback coming up with Garth Brooks. 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

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You know, since we're playing Riley Green, I'm going to give you that keyword one more time. It's Mama. M-A-M-A 2958. 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Being self-registered. Here's Riley Green. Think is you drunk on 102.9.

0: 102.9 W4 Country. It's David Mohn here, and I gotta say, I just adore Veronica. Just the best. And thank you for trusting me with your show for today. I very much appreciate it. And I gotta let you know that although things are weird today, they're gonna be back to normal, including the Hometown Rundown on Thursday. 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I'm running that now. I'm putting it all together. So if you have some boredom, you're looking for something fun to do, like maybe laser tag, go to W4Country.com, click on the Hometown Rundown page, and we'll give you all that information. 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

102.9 W4 Country. It is Labor Day. It is officially the end of summer. And I want to hear how you are celebrating. We'll talk about that after Jordan Davis. This is I Ain't Sayin' on 102.9.

0: 102.9 W4 Country. It's David Moen in for Veronica Raitt. Happy Labor Day to you. I like to celebrate the holidays in my show. And of course, I have to talk about Labor Day. It's the official end of summer, which I'm okay with. I love fall. Fall is my favorite. But I want to know how you are celebrating this weekend. I know my sister was out taking her kids camping. Maybe you are going to do some unlimited laser tag over at Big today because I told you about it on the Hometown Rundown. But I want to know. 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
2: Daily forecast calling for mostly sunny skies throughout the day today with highs near 80. A few more clouds this evening and overnight with lows in the upper 50s. Partly sunny, highs in the low 80s tomorrow. Fairly cloudy, maybe a little rain Wednesday. Highs in the upper 80s. And we'll see highs in the mid 70s on Thursday.

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Keep those Labor Day texts coming. 734-623-1029. Throwing it back to Alan Jackson, who's got some questions for us. But first, right now, it's Florida Georgia Line. 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

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A happy Labor Day to Kim out in Clark Lake. Thanks for listening. Hope you're having a good one. Here's the new one from Ella Langley. 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

102.9 W4 Country. We know that it's Labor Day, but there are other holidays to celebrate today, and we're going to look at another one after Corey Kent. 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

0: 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Happy Labor Day. It's David Moen in for Veronica Raitt. We've been having a great day so far, I think. I know I'm no Veronica, but I'm glad to be here. No, I really appreciate those of you who texted in your ideas for what to do on Labor Day. I'm excited to go to a cookout this afternoon, assuming everything cooperates. But today is also Buy a Book Day. Buy a Book Day. Nobody texted me that they were going to be reading today, but it's a good option. So tell me your favorite bookstores. I love Vault of Midnight down in Ann Arbor, Courageous out in Dexter. 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

Happy Labor Day! It's David Mohn here, in for Veronica Raitz on 102.9 W4 Country. We are WWWFM and HD1 Ann Arbor, proud to be a Cumulus Media station. We got some good stuff coming up. I know I'm not Veronica, but I promise to do right. We got Taylor Swift, Zach Top, Martina McBride. And coming up right away is Riley Green, which is great because I have a keyword for you. Text the national keyword MESS to 95819, M-E-S-S to 95819 now to get yourself entered in for a chance to win a trip to Las Vegas to see Riley Green for the Cowboy As It Gets tour. It's as simple as that. MESS to 95819.

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I am all for giving scientists awards, but this might be my favorite award that I've ever heard of. It's a Nobel Prize, technically. We're going to talk about it after Jason Aldean. This is Girl Like You on 102.9.

102.9 W4 Country. Happy Labor Day. It's David Moan. And this story's got me just delighted. Last week, some scientists won the IG Nobel Prize Award specifically for quirky science. And to give you an idea of some of the experiments that they did, one researcher studied the evolution of the history of kissing. One studied blowing one's nose. A team buried 1,000 pairs of underwear in 25 different countries to figure out how soil decomposes them. Just wild. I wish these were the type of science experiments I did as a kid. Just the best. It's 102.9 W4 Country. 102.

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5: BW forecast calling for mostly sunny skies throughout the day today with highs near 80. A few more clouds this evening and overnight with lows in the upper 50s. Partly sunny, highs in the low 80s tomorrow. Fairly cloudy, maybe a little rain Wednesday. Highs in the upper 80s. We'll see highs in the mid 70s on Thursday.

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102.9 W4 Country. I know it's only Monday, but if you're bored today or looking for things to do next weekend, I want to help you out. Quite literally. I'm going to talk about the Hometown Rundown after Chase Matthew. This is Holding It Down on 102.9.

0: 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Happy Labor Day. It's David Moen in for Veronica Raids. 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

Happy Labor Day. It's David Mohn in for Veronica Raitz. Don't worry, it's just for today. I drew the short straw, but I'm so glad to be here with you. We have got a great hour coming up here on 102.9 W4 Country. We are WWWFM and HD1 Ann Arbor, proud to be a Cumulus Media station. 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
1: What's up, y'all? I'm Cole Wetzel with my new song with Ella Langley, Jaded. It's Your Music Plus.
0: Cole Wetzel on how his new duet with Ella Langley came about.
1: Yeah, me and Ella had been talking for a little while about reconnecting on getting back in the studio, trying to follow up. You know, that's why we fight. And we got in the room together, and Jaded kind of came, you know, with George Smith and Ernest in the room with us as well. It came really easy, and it turned out pretty good.

0: That was Coetzel featuring Ella Langley with Jaded. It's Your Music Plus, sponsored by Gusto.
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4: Daily forecast calling for mostly sunny skies throughout the day today with highs near 80. A few more clouds this evening and overnight with lows in the upper 50s. Partly sunny, highs in the low 80s tomorrow. Fairly cloudy, maybe a little rain Wednesday. Highs in the upper 80s. And we'll see highs in the mid 70s on Thursday.

102.9 W4 Country. I talked about this earlier, but I'm hoping that that you all, especially kiddos out there, if you can help me with our Would You Rather Wednesday. So if you have a good Would You Rather, text me 734-623-1029. Tell me your name. We'll give you a shout out on Wednesday. I'm hoping to do it all fall. Right now, it's Zach Brown Band. This is Homegrown. I got

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102.9 W4 Country. I want to say hi to Kyle out in Novi. Thanks for listening. Here's a new one from Jason Aldean. This is Don't Tell on Me on 102.9.

102.9 W4 Country. I have had a blast filling in for Veronica Raitt, but alas, our time is just about over. First, though, it's Tyler Hubbard. This is Land.

0: 102.9 W4 Country. Well, that's going to be it for me, David Moan. Veronica Raitt will be back tomorrow. We'll be back to normal. I'll be on the morning show tomorrow morning. We'll have some fun stuff to talk about, I am sure. And then, of course, get your text in for Would You Rather Wednesday. And then go to W4Country.com. Check out the Hometown Rundown on Thursday. There's just so much good stuff that we want you to stick around for. I've had a blast here today. It was not the day I was expecting, but man, am I grateful for it. And I'll see you tomorrow. But till that time comes, as always, I am David Moan. You are wonderful. And I hope you have a great rest of your day.
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Hello, hello, good afternoon, everybody. It's me, Bobby T, taking over for David Moan, filling in for Mr. Matt Misler on this fine, fine Labor Day Monday. I gotta say, look, any long weekend, any holiday Monday, you want to spend it in some water, at a beach, if you're close to one, could not ask for a better day. It is absolutely gorgeous outside. But anyways, thank you so much for joining me on this extension of a wonderful weekend. We are WWWFM and HD1 Ann Arbor, proud to be a Cumulus Media station. Got a lot of good stuff coming up. Gonna try to keep the music going as seamlessly as possible. Look, if you're out, you're having a good time, you don't want to hear me yap after this disclaimer right now, but got some national not-so-holidays in about 15 minutes. Later in the show, we'll get some animal facts, some odd laws, little sports update. You know the drill. Also, Riley Green, we still got keywords. Right now, the keyword is mess. Text M-E-S-S to 95819. You and a guest, you're going to Vegas, baby. It's going to be a great time. We'll get those keywords all afternoon long. But let's get to the music. Shaboozy on 102.9.

102.9 W4 Country. Not quite the newest from Luke Combs. That did come out earlier this year. Been loving Bye Bye You ever since. I've got your national not-so-holidays in about, 7 minutes after the newest Morgan Wallen. Right now it's Darius Rucker with Wagon Wheel. It's 102.9.

0: 102.9 W4 Country. I'm Bobby T, and I've got your national not-so-holidays. And one real holiday, obviously, it is Labor Day. Happy Labor Day, everybody. So sorry. I mean, look, I'm on the clock as well. But to all of you in the food service industry, I know you rarely get a Labor Day off. These fun, long weekends rarely apply to you. We appreciate you. Anyone else with an incredibly hardworking job, enjoy the day off. You deserve it. Other than that, not a whole lot. It's National Buy a Book Day. It's National Acorn Squash Day. Gotta be honest, not a huge acorn squash guy. It is National Salami Day. I am a big salami fan. It is National New Hampshire Day. We'll get to that a little later in the show. And it is National Clear Skies Day. After all the rain last week, I'd hope it was crystal clear. And it is a beautiful, beautiful day today. So enjoy it. We've got Cody Johnson on the way. It's 102.9.
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3: Italy forecast calling for mostly sunny skies throughout the day today with highs near 80. A few more clouds this evening and overnight with lows in the upper 50s. Partly sunny, highs in the low 80s tomorrow. Fairly cloudy, maybe a little rain Wednesday. Highs in the upper 80s. And we'll see highs in the mid 70s on Thursday.

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Let's keep the music moving. We've got Megan Maroney and Travis Tritt coming up. Right now, it's a personal favorite. It's Chris Stapleton with White Horse on 102.9.

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0: 102.9 W4 Country. I'm Bobby T. We're talking CMAs. They have announced their host, and it is Lainey Wilson. It's going to be November 18th in Nashville, back at the Bridgestone Arena. And this will make Lainey Wilson the first woman to solo host the CMAs twice. She did it with Peyton Manning. I know Luke Bryan was there. Look, she's been a joint host a few times, but no woman in country has solo hosted more than once. Congratulations to Lainey. That is November 12th down in Nashville. So that should be a great time. Love the CMAs. We've got Josh Ross on the way. It's 102.9.
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Hello, hello, good afternoon, everybody. It's me, Bobby T, still filling in for Mr. Matt Misler on this beautiful Labor Day afternoon. Goodness, it is gorgeous outside. Thank you so much for spending some of this afternoon hanging out with me. We are WWWFM and HD1 Ann Arbor, proud to be a Cumulus Media station. Coming up this hour, going to give you a quick history lesson. We'll get to that in about 15 minutes. Plus, I've still got keywords. You and a guest, you're trying to fly out to Las Vegas to go see Riley Green. Well, then text the word MESS, M-E-S-S, to 95819. Got those keywords coming all throughout the afternoon. Let's get to some music. You're out enjoying yourself. You don't want to hear me yap. It's Thomas Rhett on 102.9.

102.9 W4 Country. I've got a history lesson for you in about 6 minutes after the newest Luke Combs. Right now, it's Bailey Zimmerman on 102.9.

0: 102.9 W4 Country. I'm Bobby T, and it's time for Today in History. The 1800s really were quite busy on September 7th. Back in 1812, the Battle of Borodino. Napoleon Bonaparte, one of his largest victories against the Russian general Mikhail Kutuzov. The 70,000 were killed in this battle. It was massive. It waged on for weeks and weeks and weeks. Then, 10 years later, in 1822, Pedro I declares Brazil independent from Portugal. That is the Brazilian Independence Day. Then, in 1888, the first ever successful baby incubation. Look, some of those preemies, they come out small. You just got to give them a little extra time to cook. The first successful hospital incubation in New York. Then, 100 years later, 1996, the death of Tupac Shakur getting shot in Las Vegas. That's your history. Not a whole lot on this Labor Day. We've got Megan Maroney coming up. It's 102.9.
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3: UW forecast calling for partly cloudy skies this evening and overnight with lows down in the upper 50s. We'll see partly sunny skies tomorrow, highs in the low 80s, a little cloudier still on Wednesday with highs in the upper 80s. Then it cools off, highs in the mid 70s on Thursday.

Megan Maroney on 102.9 W4 Country. Let's just keep the music moving. We've got Luke Bryan, Hudson Westbrook, and some Shania Twain. I'm Bobby T. It's W4 Country.

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102.9 W4 Country. 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I'll let you know all the stuff you can win right after the newest song from Jelly Roll. 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

0: 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The Labor Day giveaway. Today's your last day to enter. Five lucky winners, $1,000. The Back to Routine Rewards. I hate that name. It makes me so sad. A couple lucky winners getting $2,000 straight in their pockets. And then for all you football fans, all week long, we are giving away passes to the Victor's Lounge tailgate this coming Saturday. A home game against Oklahoma. It's going to be a big one. It's a noon game, so you got to come do breakfast with us. But you tune in all week long, you can join us at our tailgate. Free drinks, free food. Come watch the free game show. It's a good time. I'm just saying. Jason Aldean's coming up. It's 102.9.
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I'm Bobby T, and I've got your keywords to go see Riley Green in Vegas. 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Got a little extra music for you this hour. Get you through the afternoon. Got Stella Lefty and the new Coe Wetzel, Ella Langley duet coming up. Right now it's Kane Brown on 102.9. Hey, it's

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3: UW forecast calling for partly cloudy skies this evening and overnight with lows down in the upper 50s. We'll see partly sunny skies tomorrow, highs in the low 80s, a little cloudier still on Wednesday with highs in the upper 80s. Then it cools off, highs in the mid 70s on Thursday.

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102.9 W4 Country. There continues to be amazing Dolly Parton news and updates and tributes and all sorts of cool stuff. Going to tell you some of the coolest ones in about 10 minutes here. Right now it's Zach John King on 102.9.

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Got some fun Dolly Parton news right after Riley Green on 102.9.

0: 102.9 W4 Country. I'm Bobby T. Look, Dolly Parton has been gone for a full week now, which is crazy. But people keep having incredible tributes and memorials and all sorts of stuff. Obviously, Dollywood down in Tennessee, the like resort and amusement park, is getting a ton of new additions, new updates, memorials, all sorts of amazing stuff. That's so cool. And then there is a bunch of farmers and farms are doing corn mazes for literacy programs. This is the coolest thing. Dolly Parton, for anyone that didn't know, and shocked if you didn't, she supplied books to all sorts of like underprivileged schools and programs. So awesome. So in order to continue that, tons of farms across America are launching like the Dolly Parton Corn Maze for Literacy program, providing that same funding and those same books to those people and those programs that need it, which is absolutely unbelievable. So love you, Dolly. Miss you. We've got Morgan Wallen on the way. It's 102.9.
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Good afternoon, everybody. It's me, Bobby T, your host here on 102.9 W4 Country. Thank you so much for spending some of your long weekend, your Monday, your gorgeous Labor Day hanging out with me. We are WWWFM and HD1 Ann Arbor, proud to be a Cumulus Media station. Coming up in about 15 minutes here, I've got some odd laws. It is National New Hampshire Day. I've got some weird New Hampshire laws. And we've got keywords still. If you want to go see Riley Green with a guest in Vegas, text the word MESS, M-E-S-S, to 95819. If you want to go see Riley Green in Vegas, let's get to the music. It's Low Cash on 102.9.

Jason Aldean on 102.9 W4 Country. We've got your odd New Hampshire laws in about 6 minutes after Kenny Chesney. Right now it's Tucker Wetmore on 102.9.

0: 102.9 W4 Country. I'm Bobby T, and I've got some weird New Hampshire laws. In New Hampshire, you have to have a permit to have a pet alligator. At that point, you are running a zoo. Who has a pet alligator? Absolutely ridiculous. You can get fined for excessively honking your car horn near sandwich shops. I'm assuming it's other restaurants as well, but if you're going downtown, no spamming that horn. I don't care if little kids are doing the little truck horn pull next to the road. No elephants on the beach. Again, like the alligators, are you running a zoo? How do you have an elephant? I bet they would like the beach. They get a giant body of water. That's so cool. Also, no playing pickup sticks on the side of the road. What year was this? Is this the 1800s? Pickup sticks the only thing available? Ridiculous. And finally, restaurants are allowed to kick you out if you sneeze without covering your mouth. Yeah, don't spread those germs, people. We've got Bailey Zimmerman and a weather update. After the break, it's 102.9.
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6: 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There's too much riding on my mind being locked in. Play offense, not defense. If you play hard and you play the game right, nobody really gets on you. 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Just play the game one way. You hit a ball in the gap, run. Boom, coming in hot.
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1: DW forecast calling for partly cloudy skies this evening and overnight with lows down in the upper 50s. We'll see partly sunny skies tomorrow, highs in the low 80s, a little cloudier still on Wednesday with highs in the upper 80s. Then it cools off, highs in the mid 70s on Thursday.

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We've got a sports update for you in about 10 minutes here after Corey Kent. Right now it's Ella Langley and a little Jordan Davis. It's 102.9.

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0: 102.9 W4 Country. I'm Bobby T. Got a quick sports update. Obviously, the big one this past Saturday, the first home Michigan game against Western. Michigan struggled all game long. It's 12-7, 10 seconds left on the clock. A Hail Mary. Clock expires. Incomplete. But then wait. An official review. There's 1 second left on the clock. You can go look at the replay and judge for yourself. They make that second attempt at the 50-yard Hail Mary to win 13-7. No, 13-12. Goodness. Either way, pretty controversial. It was still a very cool play to see. Tigers up against the Twins right now. Feel free to tune in. And Lions, first game of the season against the Saints this coming Sunday. Way more excited for that season. There's your sports. We've got Cody Johnson on the way. It's 102.9.
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Hello, hello, hello. Happy Monday, everybody. Happy Labor Day. It is me, Bobby T, your host here for one more hour, filling in for Mr. Mizler on 102.9 W4 Country. Thank you so much for spending some of this extended weekend hanging out here with me. We are WWWFM and HD1 Ann Arbor, proud to be a Cumulus Media station. Got some fun animal facts for you in about 15 minutes. We're looking at those big old mammals, the hippos. They're faster than they look. But first, keywords. You and a guest, you want to go see Riley Green in Las Vegas? Text the word COUNTY, COUNTY, to 95819. You and a friend going to go see Riley Green in Vegas. It's going to be a good time. Got a whole bunch of stuff going on. Let's get to the music. It's Tyler Hubbard on 102.9.

0: 102.9 W4 Country. I'm Bobby T, and I've got some fun hippo facts. Hippos are actually the deadliest, like, mammal in the world. More than 500 deaths a year in Africa specifically are from hippos. They're pretty mean. They're pretty territorial. They'll mess you up. They can live up to 50 years. They're average 13 to 18 feet, often 2 to 3,000 pounds. They can also run like 30 miles an hour. They run crazy fast. They are exceptional swimmers. And the only time they're really in danger is when they're alone. More than one hippo can take on just about any predator out there. They also are like borderline prehistoric. They're traced back like more than 40 million years old, these hippos. So I don't know. They also sleep underwater, which is crazy. They like hold their breath while they sleep. It is truly crazy. Hippos, exceptional creatures. We've got Josh Ross and a weather update on the way. It's
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2: 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Just play the game one way. You hit a ball in the gap, run. 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
13: DW forecast calling for partly cloudy skies this evening and overnight with lows down in the upper 50s. We'll see partly sunny skies tomorrow, highs in the low 80s, a little cloudier still on Wednesday with highs in the upper 80s. Then it cools off, highs in the mid 70s on Thursday.

102.9 W4 Country. Let's keep that music rolling. We've got Jason Aldean, some Dan and Shay. They're on the Young Tour. They're going to be at Pine Knob October 3rd. You're running out of time to grab those tickets. Then we've got some Lone Star. It's 102.9.

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102.9 W4 Country Dirks. This is not a drunk on a plane kind of weekend. 3-day weekend is a beach weekend. It is a drinking in the yard kind of weekend. It is a drunk on a boat, ideally, kind of weekend. Hopefully all of you are enjoying such Labor Day activities. Here's Charles Wesley Godwin with Luke Combs. It's better that way on 102.9.

102.9 W4 Country. I'm Bobby T, and I'm sliding on out of here. Thank you all for indulging me instead of your usual Matt Misler. Things are back to normal tomorrow. You've got Vern in the midday and Matt Misler in the afternoon. Hope you all have a wonderful rest of your Labor Day. Don't go too crazy for drinking. Don't drive. If you're on a boat, don't fall overboard. Hope you all have a wonderful

0: 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It's gorgeous outside. I will catch you next weekend. Take care, everybody. I'm Bobby T. It's W4 Country.
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I hope you've got the day off. We're chatting with all your favorite country artists tonight. Brantley Gilbert's up next. Here's Zach John King's Get to Drinkin'.

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2: Dirt Road Anthem, you co-wrote that.
3: Mm-hmm.
2: And that is like an infamous song in country music. Just, I mean, talk about kids growing up to certain songs. That's definitely one of them. Tell me about that.
3: Oh, man. Outing changed Colt and I's life with that. Just willing to take a chance on it. Like, that thing, especially for them. If you look at when he released that, like, that was a wild decision. That was a big gamble. And there's people on the years, at one point, me and Colt literally had to make a YouTube video for our fans that were like, listen, Jason Aldean didn't put on a black ski mask and come in my house and steal the song. That's not how it happened. This is huge for us. Like, this is...
2: Yeah.
3: You know, if that doesn't happen, if he doesn't cut that, if he doesn't cut Dirt Road Anthem, like, I don't know that we see the 20 years we've seen in this place.
2: Yeah.
3: And there are people that will say, man, he really helped Aldean out with those songs. It's like, bro, that dude had 30 number one song.
2: 32 now.
3: 32 now.
2: 32. He just got his 32nd.
3: And I wrote two
2: of them. Yeah.
3: I think he was all right.
2: I think he's doing just fine.
3: He's going to be fine either way. It was just a major nod and... It did an incredible deal that he took a chance on.
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8: 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I feel like we should be there by now.
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Brantley Gilbert definitely knows how to kick back and relax. Like the time he ripped his pants off on the beach and had his Speedos on. I don't know if you've seen the video. We're going to chat with him about that in three songs. Here's Megan Maroney. Let me see.

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2: I gotta ask you, I just watched a video that made me drop to my knees laughing. You were on the beach, ripped your pants off, and you're wearing a Speedo. What was that all about?
3: Sun's out, buns out. If you're 41 and you can't have fun, what are you doing with your life?
2: Right, right.
3: Yeah, honestly, that I bought those pants on Amazon a couple years ago. I've done it a couple times, and it's kind of undefeated. Just like, you know, when people see me, you know, they've been looking at me like, this is my arm growth for 15 years. Like, I'm real serious, and I'm going to beat up the camera and stuff. And people that know me in real life know that that's like a very, very minuscule part of me. The majority of me is goofy and doing dumb stuff. And as wild as I don't even have the drink to do this stuff.
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Labor Day and doing absolutely zero labor unless it's flipping the burgers on the grill. I'm Beth Rainey. This is Country Nights Live. This has got to be one of my faves from Luke Combs. It's called Rethink Some Things.

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